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1: weather. Here's your KDLM weatherology forecast. Lows dip down to about 54 tonight under partly cloudy skies. Winds out of the east, 5 to 10 miles per hour. Cloudy skies expected tomorrow. Thunderstorms likely. Daytime highs approaching 71. Chance for storms tomorrow night. Lows level off around 52. Chance of thunderstorms Wednesday. Slight chance of rain showers on Thursday. I'm meteorologist Jennifer Wojcicki. Currently, it's 67 degrees.

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1: weather. Here's your KDLM weatherology forecast. Lows dip down to about 54 tonight under partly cloudy skies. Winds out of the east, 5 to 10 miles per hour. Cloudy skies expected tomorrow. Thunderstorms likely. Daytime highs approaching 71. Chance for storms tomorrow night. Lows level off around 52. Chance of thunderstorms Wednesday. Slight chance of rain showers on Thursday. I'm meteorologist Jennifer Wojcicki. Right now, 65.

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1: Here's your KDLM weatherology forecast. Lows dip down to about 54 tonight under partly cloudy skies. Winds out of the east, 5 to 10 miles per hour. Cloudy skies expected tomorrow. Thunderstorms likely. Daytime highs approaching 71. Chance for storms tomorrow night. Lows level off around 52. Chance of thunderstorms Wednesday. Slight chance of rain showers on Thursday. I'm meteorologist Jennifer Wojcicki. Right now, 65.

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1: weather. Here's your KDLM weatherology forecast. Lows dip down to about 54. Tonight, under partly cloudy skies, winds out of the east, 5 to 10 miles per hour. Cloudy skies expected. Tomorrow, thunderstorms likely. Daytime highs approaching 71. Chance for storms. Tomorrow night, lows level off around 52. Chance of thunderstorms. Wednesday, slight chance of rain showers. On Thursday, I'm meteorologist Jennifer Wojcicki. Currently, it's 63 degrees.

adventure starts here. 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Hit the mud, sand, or snow, and leave the rest in the dust. 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

0: wonder how far off I sat and wondered. Started humming a song from 1962. And funny how the night moves when you just don't seem to have as much to lose. Strange how the night moves with autumn closing in.
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2: ABC News, I'm Stephanie Officer. The Iran negotiations are proving successful, according to Vice President J.D. Vance, who is on his way back to the U.S. after a weekend of talks. The VP said they created a, quote, good foundation for a successful final deal that would end the months-long conflict. The most immediate, ensuring the Strait of Hormuz stays open. Iran seems to be agreeable, says ABC contributor retired Colonel Steve Ganyard, because President Trump has granted a sanctions waiver on the sale of Iranian oil.
3: But it'll pump billions and billions of dollars into this Iranian regime that we don't know what its future looks like. We don't know, are they really going to come in and join the world community, or are they going to be the same old Iran that we had before, feeding their proxies to sow dissent around the world?
2: That waiver lasts until August 21st. Merlin the Duck, clad in his signature green Mexico jersey, has become that country's unofficial World Cup mascot because of his cuteness and popularity, so much so he overshadowed the Mexican president at her press conference Monday. This is ABC News. A terrifying shootout in Montreal, Canada, Monday. At least two people were killed, including a police officer. ABC's chief justice correspondent, Pierre Thomas.
4: The horror unfolding around 11:30 a.m. near a high-rise building with a grocery store and a restaurant on the first floor. Montreal police crouching behind cars, opening fire. Suspect then appears with a long gun, dressed in camouflage, firing shots at close range. For nearly 3 hours, authorities urging residents to shelter in place. Police confirming a civilian and a police officer killed, a second officer wounded. Investigators confirming the lone gunman was also killed.
2: The union representing horse carriage drivers in New York City's Central Park says it gave members refresher safety training. This comes after police say an 18-year-old tourist died after being thrown from a horse-drawn carriage last week. The New York City Council now considering a plan to phase out those carriages. I'm Stephanie Officer, ABC News.
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9: ABC News, I'm Stephanie Officer. A recent renovation to the National Mall's reflecting pool is already deteriorating, and the Trump administration claims vandals are to blame. ABC's Elizabeth Chelsea.
10: It's been just 2 weeks since the $16 million taxpayer-funded renovation. The blue paint already peeling, the water green with algae. The pool could soon be drained for repairs. President Trump recently promised the renovated pool would last for years.
11: 50 to 100 years before you have to do anything.
10: He blamed the damage on vandals.
11: They cut it very violently.
10: He claims someone slashed the bottom of the pool and pulled up the paint, but provided no evidence.
9: It's Take Your Pet to Work Week, and what better way to celebrate than with Bone Jovi the Cat, who guards the Bone Museum in Brooklyn, New York. He oversees a collection of human bones and anatomical specimens. Bone Jovi was adopted from Best Friends Animal Society last June. This is ABC News. Investigators are confirming there was a second ransom note in the disappearance of Nancy Guthrie, taken from her Arizona home in February. ABC's Aaron Katursky with the story.
12: Nearly 5 months after Nancy Guthrie was taken from her home by a masked man in the middle of the night, ABC News can disclose the contents of a second ransom note the family received in the days after she vanished. The first note demanded millions in cryptocurrency. Sources tell ABC News the second note claimed Guthrie had died shortly after she was taken and was buried in nature, something her daughter Savannah Guthrie appeared to reference days later in an Instagram post.
13: We beg you now.
9: The Federal Aviation Administration announced it'll start rolling out an AI system across the national airspace this fall, aimed at reducing delays and cancellations. The system will predict weather, traffic, and airspace issues and suggest solutions to air traffic controllers. Nationwide operation is expected in 2028. I'm Stephanie Officer, ABC News.
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5: ABC News, I'm Stephanie Officer. The Iran negotiations are proving successful, according to Vice President J.D. Vance, who is on his way back to the U.S. after a weekend of talks. The VP said they created a, quote, good foundation for a successful final deal that would end the months-long conflict. The most immediate, ensuring the Strait of Hormuz stays open. Iran seems to be agreeable, says ABC contributor retired Colonel Steve Ganyard, because President Trump has granted a sanctions waiver on the sale of Iranian oil.
6: But it'll pump billions and billions of dollars into this Iranian regime that we don't know what its future looks like. We don't know, are they really going to come in and join the world community, or are they going to be the same old Iran that we had before, feeding their proxies to sow dissent around the world?
5: That waiver lasts until August 21st. Merlin the Duck, clad in his signature green Mexico jersey, has become that country's unofficial World Cup mascot because of his cuteness and popularity, so much so he overshadowed the Mexican president at her press conference Monday. This is ABC News. A terrifying shootout in Montreal, Canada, Monday. At least two people were killed, including a police officer. ABC's chief justice correspondent, Pierre Thomas.
7: The horror unfolding around 11:30 a.m. near a high-rise building with a grocery store and a restaurant on the first floor. The Montreal police crouching behind cars, opening fire. Suspect then appears with a long gun, dressed in camouflage, firing shots at close range. For nearly 3 hours, authorities urging residents to shelter in place. Police confirming a civilian and a police officer killed, a second officer wounded. Investigators confirming the lone gunman was also killed.
5: The union representing horse carriage drivers in New York City's Central Park says it gave members refresher safety training. This comes after police say an 18-year-old tourist died after being thrown from a horse-drawn carriage last week. The New York City Council now considering a plan to phase out those carriages. I'm Stephanie Officer, ABC News.
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7: ABC News, I'm Stephanie Officer. The recent renovation to the National Mall's reflecting pool is already deteriorating, and the Trump administration claims vandals are to blame. ABC's Elizabeth Chelsea.
8: It's been just 2 weeks since the $16 million taxpayer-funded renovation. The blue paint already peeling, the water green with algae. The pool could soon be drained for repairs. President Trump recently promised the renovated pool would last for years.
9: 50 to 100 years before you have to do anything.
8: He blamed the damage on vandals.
9: They cut it very violently.
8: He claims someone slashed the bottom of the pool and pulled up the paint, but provided no evidence.
7: It's Take Your Pet to Work Week, and what better way to celebrate than with Bone Jovi the Cat, who guards the Bone Museum in Brooklyn, New York. He oversees a collection of human bones and anatomical specimens. Bone Jovi was adopted from Best Friends Animal Society last June. This is ABC News. Investigators are confirming there was a second ransom note in the disappearance of Nancy Guthrie, taken from her Arizona home in February. ABC's Aaron Katursky with the story.
10: Nearly 5 months after Nancy Guthrie was taken from her home by a masked man in the middle of the night, ABC News can disclose the contents of a second ransom note the family received in the days after she vanished. The first note demanded millions in cryptocurrency. Sources tell ABC News the second note claimed Guthrie had died shortly after she was taken and was buried in nature, something her daughter Savannah Guthrie appeared to reference days later in an Instagram post.
11: We beg you now.
7: The Federal Aviation Administration announced it'll start rolling out an AI system across the national airspace this fall, aimed at reducing delays and cancellations. The system will predict weather, traffic, and airspace issues and suggest solutions to air traffic controllers. Nationwide operation is expected in 2028. I'm Stephanie Officer, ABC News.
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7: ABC News, I'm Stephanie Officer. The Iran negotiations are proving successful, according to Vice President J.D. Vance, who is on his way back to the U.S. after a weekend of talks. The VP said they created a, quote, good foundation for a successful final deal that would end the months-long conflict. The most immediate, ensuring the Strait of Hormuz stays open. Iran seems to be agreeable, says ABC contributor retired Colonel Steve Ganyard, because President Trump has granted a sanctions waiver on the sale of Iranian oil.
8: But it'll pump billions and billions of dollars into this Iranian regime that we don't know what its future looks like. We don't know, are they really going to come in and join the world community, or are they going to be the same old Iran that we had before, feeding their proxies to sow dissent around the world?
7: That waiver lasts until August 21st. Merlin the Duck, clad in his signature green Mexico jersey, has become that country's unofficial World Cup mascot because of his cuteness and popularity, so much so he overshadowed the Mexican president at her press conference Monday. This is ABC News. A terrifying shootout in Montreal, Canada, Monday. At least two people were killed, including a police officer. ABC's chief justice correspondent, Pierre Thomas.
9: The horror unfolding around 11:30 a.m. near a high-rise building with a grocery store and a restaurant on the first floor. Montreal police crouching behind cars, opening fire. Suspect then appears with a long gun, dressed in camouflage, firing shots at close range. For nearly 3 hours, authorities urging residents to shelter in place. Police confirming a civilian and a police officer killed, a second officer wounded. Investigators confirming the lone gunman was also killed.
7: The union representing horse carriage drivers in New York City's Central Park says it gave members refresher safety training. This comes after police say an 18-year-old tourist died after being thrown from a horse-drawn carriage last week. The New York City Council now considering a plan to phase out those carriages. I'm Stephanie Officer, ABC News.
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0: the oldest will be?
1: Oh, 15 years, I want to say. I want to say 2010-ish, probably.
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1: 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Make a bet.
0: Yeah.
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0: Soccer fans have been enthralled with the story of Cape Verde, the World Cup Cinderellas from a tiny island nation, and their goalkeeper, a 40-year-old named Vozinha. According to SunnySkies.com, before Vozinha or his team stepped onto the field, he had one wish, that his mother could be there to see it. Much easier said than done, however. Just days before, it seemed impossible. Visa issues and the costs associated with obtaining one stood in their way. But after the keeper's emotional comments following a match against Spain went viral, people around the world rallied to help. According to reports, officials from the U.S. State Department, FIFA, U.S. lawmakers, and Cape Verde's Football Federation worked together to help clear a path for mom to travel to Miami for the tournament. When she arrived at the airport, after an exhausting journey of more than 24 hours, FIFA officials and volunteers were there to welcome her. She also arrived just in time to witness a remarkable chapter in his career. Vozinha became one of football's newest sensations, seeing his Instagram following skyrocket to more than 15 million fans as the world embraced his story. That'll do it for this hour. For Nicole Murray and Dom Savino, I'm Mike Gavin. Thanks for listening to This Morning, America's First News.
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4: ABC News, I'm Sherry Preston. Vice President Vance back on his way back to the U.S., saying great progress was achieved during the first few days of talks with Iran, a key part of the 60-day ceasefire, keeping the Strait of Hormuz open. Here's ABC's Justin Fischel.
5: Iran did get some things up front. They get to sell their oil on the global market right away. That is a big deal. And then it said the U.S. would help set up a fund with Gulf nations to rebuild Iran's infrastructure from the damage done during the war. And that fund will be $300 billion.
4: The Pentagon is also gearing up to ask Congress for $80 billion to cover the cost of the war. Sources tell ABC News that Acting Director of National Intelligence Bill Pulte is beginning his tenure by shrinking the Office of National Intelligence. He is laying people off. Tesla is disputing the account of a driver who says autopilot caused him to crash into a house in Texas, killing a 76-year-old woman. This is ABC News. A huge warehouse fire in Los Angeles that has been burning for almost a week may have started during testing of solar panels on the building's roof. That's what investigators are now saying. 85 million pounds of food is now burning. Voters are casting ballots in primaries today in New York, in Maryland, in South Carolina, and in Utah. Today also starts one of the biggest shopping events of the year. ABC's Mike DeBusky taking a look at Prime Day.
6: When it comes to deals, don't expect dramatically steeper discounts when compared to last year's Prime Day. Adobe anticipates categories like appliances will be discounted about 18% as opposed to 17% last year. Meanwhile, computers will shave 13% off compared to 12% in 2025. Even still, Adobe says these are likely to be the biggest discounts on Amazon until the holiday shopping season kicks off in November. Mike DeBusky, ABC News.
4: More history at the World Cup as superstar Lionel Messi adds to his record, scoring his 18th World Cup goal. I'm Sherry Preston, ABC News.
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1: In other news, the Senate has passed a bill with a goal of helping to bring down housing prices for Americans by stopping Wall Street investors from buying up single-family homes, among other things. Minority Leader Senator Chuck Schumer.
2: The median home buyer in America is 40 years old. The down payment is excruciating to many and puts housing out of reach for them.
1: The bill now heads to the House. Research from the University of Pittsburgh says that mothers with larger hips and thighs have smarter babies. This is because the mother's lower half is rich in omega-3 fatty acids, which is crucial for a baby's brain development.
3: And that's great. We're all for smarter babies. But I'm wondering why you brought this up. I feel like you're leading me into a trap here.
1: Leading you into a trap? I'm just saying, go thick, ladies. If you got curves, rock it.
3: Well,
1: you know?
3: I'm glad you're saying it because you don't want me to say it. Be like, oh, you're going to have such smart kids, Nicole, or something like that. I'm glad.
1: I do have some junk in the trunk. It's okay. We can all acknowledge
3: it. All right. Well, you had to be the one to say it first. Thanks for that. 6 minutes in front of the hour.
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3: Welcome into a Tuesday, June 23rd. It's a KDLM Tuesday. Good morning, I'm Joel Koepke. Well, the Dodgers beat the Twins in Game 1, 2-1. Shohei Ohtani with a leadoff homer. Same two teams today at 6:40. The Lynx let a fourth-quarter lead slip away. They lose to Washington last night, 84-79. A recall has been announced for Morningstar Farms, Buffalo Chicken Nuggets, and Hot Spicy Sausage Patties. The popular plant-based products may contain plastic. Well, there's no meat. How could you tell? And Kraft has launched a new line of ramen noodles to complement their mac and cheese line. KD Ramen is only available in Canada at the moment, so if you're desperate, run to the border. We're close. Welcome into a Tuesday morning. My name is Joel Koepke. Battling a little bit of congestion here this morning on a Tuesday. Broadcasting from our KDLM studios on Randolph Road, Detroit Lakes, Minnesota. Good old US of A. Apparently today I'm doing my best Darth Vader impersonation. No, Luke, I am your father. Somehow, a little bit of congestion overnight. Guess like everybody else, right, had the window open and don't know what happened. But yeah, dealing with, see, when you get a little cold or sniffles and go to work, nobody really noticed. In our industry, everybody knows. Why does he sound like he's got cotton tips skipped up his nose? Because I can't breathe, and I can't hear very well this morning either. So we'll do our best to hammer through this thing for you here on Tuesday. All right. Got a little coffee, a little juice, a little OJ, whatever you need to get your day off, excuse me, to a good start. I could probably do some honey in this morning. That might help my throat a little bit. All right. Let's do the morning slurp, shall we? Here we go. Yeah, it's going to sound like that. Maybe it'll clear up here as the day goes along. Sometimes the longer you talk, the better things get, and sometimes the longer you talk, the worse they get. But we shall push through it, shall we not? All right, final one. Here we go. All right, now we can officially kickstart our day together here on a Tuesday. Looks like we're going to see a little rain. 90% chance of showers today. More rain possible yet tonight. Maybe a quarter to a half inch possible, maybe an inch. We'll find out as the day rolls along, but it could be a wet one here later on this afternoon. We kick off your morning at 58, again looking for high today, right around 71. Quick break, Ryan Cunningham with your Tuesday news update next.
4: Summer's here, and warmer temperatures mean more bugs. 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
7: From the newsroom, I'm Ryan Cunningham. A Detroit Lakes man is in custody after threatening to take down law enforcement officers in Becker County. Prosecutors say the Becker County SWAT team assisted in arresting 32-year-old Caleb Nicholas Fellini at his home Friday, June 19th. According to court documents, Fellini was wanted on an outstanding arrest warrant. After officers unsuccessfully searched for him at a handful of places in Detroit Lakes, prosecutors say Fellini called Becker County Dispatch on June 18th and made multiple statements threatening to kill officers if they came to get him. On Friday, law enforcement executed a search warrant on Fellini's home. He surrendered and was arrested by SWAT. Fellini had been charged for threats of violence and appeared in court Monday. At the time of this conduct, Fellini was out on release in a Becker County court case, which includes felony obstruction. The allegations in that case involve Fellini fighting with officers, attempting to disarm an officer, and threatening to kill officers on April 2nd of 2026. A new outdoor art display is now at Long Lake Park near Detroit Lakes. Visitors are invited to check out Art on a Stick, a rotating public art exhibit created through a partnership between the City of Detroit Lakes Arts and Culture Commission and Project 412. Funded by Project 412, Wavemakers, and a grant from the Blandin Foundation, the exhibit brings vibrant, digitized vinyl artwork featuring a variety of artists and artistic styles into local parks. Visitors are encouraged to look at both sides of each display as they explore the exhibit. That's a look at news from the newsroom. I'm Ryan Cunningham.
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3: All right, here's a check at that forecast. 90% chance of showers, maybe a thunderstorm today. High right around 71 with a southeast wind at 10. Could see a half to three quarters of an inch of rain possible today. Then tonight, 50% chance of showers, overnight low 53. Tomorrow, 40% chance of rain, cloudy and 69. Wednesday night, maybe some light showers linger, partly cloudy and 50. And on Thursday, mostly sunny and a high of 74. 73 was the high yesterday, 57 the overnight low. Right now, those winds are out of the east-southeast at about 5. Our pressure is steady. Cloud cover and 58 in Detroit Lakes. Well, the Twins and the Dodgers hooked up yesterday. Shohei Ohtani, the leadoff homer. And Julius Randle, no longer with the Timberwolves. He'll be playing for the Nets. All the details up next in sports.
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11: For the check of sports headlines, I'm David Kinderman. While the NBA draft is set for tonight, the Minnesota Timberwolves made a couple of big moves yesterday. Timberwolves busy last night as they prepare for that draft here this evening with now no first-round picks. They are shipping out Julius Randle. They also signed Ayo Dosunmu to a long-term deal. ESPN and The Athletic are reporting that the Timberwolves will be part of a three-team trade with Chicago and Brooklyn. The Wolves will be sending Julius Randle and the 28th overall pick in the NBA draft to Brooklyn. The Nets will then send center Nick Claxton to Chicago, while the Timberwolves will end up with the Nets' 33rd overall pick and a player from Chicago. Then further reports were backed up that free agent guard Ayo Dosunmu signed a 5-year, $112 million deal to stay in Minnesota. The NBA draft, though, will get underway 7 o'clock from the Barclays Center in Brooklyn, with the second round tomorrow at 7 o'clock. Again, Minnesota trading off the 28th overall pick does have two second-round picks. That'll be 33rd and 59th overall on Wednesday night. But more deals may be made. The big Giannis Antetokounmpo trade, he goes off to Miami. Kind of open things up in the NBA. So we'll see what happens leading into the first round of the draft tonight from the Barclays Center in Brooklyn. Shohei Ohtani hit a leadoff home run. The L.A. Dodgers doubled up the Twins 2-1 last night. Ohtani's 17th home run of the season was answered by Byron Buxton's 25th in the bottom of the first inning to even the score at 1-1. Then Freddie Freeman gave the Dodgers the eventual winning run with a home run in the sixth. The Twins did not answer after that. Minnesota was held to just 3 hits in the loss. Starter Zebby Matthews gave up 6 hits and both runs while striking out 5 over 6 innings of work. The loss snapped a 2-game win streak. The Dodgers and the Twins will continue their series on KDLM today. The Minnesota Lynx suffered a rare loss Sunday when they fell 84-79 to the Washington Mystics at the Target Center. Tomorrow night, they'll get a shot at payback when they face the Mystics in D.C. in the rematch. The loss was one of just 4 defeats the Lynx have suffered so far this season, getting to a 13-4 record. Strangely enough, 3 of the 4 Lynx losses have occurred on their home floor. Meanwhile, on the road, they're 7-1 on the season. The Mystics just 8-7, but have won 3 straight. It's a 6:30 p.m. tip-off from Washington, D.C. for the Lynx this evening. The NHL draft is coming up at the end of this week. The Wild are gearing up for what could be a relatively quiet, though, weekend. Minnesota enters the draft with just 5 overall picks. Their first-round pick went to Vancouver in the Quinn Hughes trade, and their second-round pick went to Nashville in a trade for Gustav Nyquist. They also traded away their 7th-round selection. That leaves Bill Guerin in the Wild with picks in the 3rd, 4th, and 6th rounds, plus 2 picks in the 5th. Their 3rd-round pick is 89th overall. The first round will begin 6 p.m. on Friday night, followed by the rest of the draft on Saturday starting at 10.
12: Golf fans in Minnesota will see some high-level golf this week at Hazeltine National Golf Club in Chaska while playing host to the PGA Women's Championship. Play begins Thursday and will run through Sunday's final round. The PGA Women's Championship is one of five majors that the LPGA plays on tour. The CEO of the PGA of America is Terry Clark, a former United Healthcare executive. He says this is a home game for him since he is based in Minnesota. Clark says Hazeltine provides a great test for the golfers this week, and the course is in great shape. And finally, the world of outlaw. Late model points leader Bobby Pierce of Illinois took the checkered flag in last night's main event at the Ogilvie Racetrack in East Central Minnesota. The World of Outlaws Late Model Series is one of the top dirt racing national touring series in the country and will now visit the I-94 EMR Speedway in Fergus Falls coming up this week before a couple of stops in North Dakota over the weekend. And that's Check of Sports Headlines. I'm David Kinderman.
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0: Weathers on the station you can count on for classic hits. Katie Lamb, 6:33. We're 27 minutes away from 7 o'clock here on a Tuesday. Still at 60, a little bit of cloud cover. How many of you watched yesterday's World Cup? Well, it happened yesterday. Any doubt who the GOAT in soccer is? Lionel Messi needed just one goal to break the World Cup record for number of goals scored in the World Cup. And Argentina was in action yesterday. And, well, Messi does what Messi does.
1: Pull back here. Let's hear him. Messi! You score a World Cup record-setting goal, not from the penalty spot. No. That is typical Messi. Magnificent. And he now has more goals than Miroslav Klose and more goals than any other player to play in a World Cup finals tournament.
0: Of course, he scored both goals yesterday. That's all Argentina needed as they won yesterday 2-0. Of course, Team USA and Turkey coming up later on this week. Speaking of the World Cup, fans are a little bit upset about prices in Miami. Yeah, concession fans a little on the high side. Caviar top tater tots, because, you know, why not? $75. 5-pound empanada, $40. Some beers cost as much as a day's pay in Mexico City. Twinkie cheeseburgers in L.A., $22. And have you been following the 50,000 Scottish fans who are embracing U.S. culture by drinking all the beer they can? Case in point, they were in Boston. Literally, they drank all the beer in the bars in Boston. Well, now they've shifted to Miami for the Brazil game. And a Scotland supporter was briefly confronted by Miami police after putting a traffic cone on a statue. Scottish fans are partying hard in Miami, hanging out in the pools. Some are playing bagpipes in the water. Because why not? Well, good luck to all the teams in the World Cup. And $75. Caviar-topped tater tots. Yeah, that's a big pass.
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0: Detroit Lakes weather. 90% chance of those showers and thunderstorms later on the day. We'll see a high temp right around 71. Southeast winds at 10 to 15. Could see a half to three quarters of an inch of rain possible. Then the night, 50% chance of showers. Overnight low 53. South winds at about 5. Tomorrow, 40% chance of rain. A little bit of cloud cover, 69. Light showers Wednesday night, cloudy and 50. Thursday, mostly sunny and a high right around 74. Right now, those winds are on the south-southeast at about 5. Our pressure steady. Little cloud cover here in greater Detroit Lakes area. We're 58. David Bowie, Fame. Classic hits, Candy Yellow.

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2: I'm Mark Orenkamp with Agribusiness News on Brownfield. The USDA has confirmed three more cases of New World screwworm in Texas, bringing the total to 15. Deputy Secretary Stephen Vaden says when it comes to containing the pest, the math matters.
3: We've already got a facility in Panama that's pumping out 100 million sterile flies to help push this pest back. In the next several weeks, we will have a second facility coming online in Mexico that will add another 100 million flies per week to that.
2: National Corn Growers Association First Vice President Bill Lee says year-round nationwide E15 faces an uphill battle in the Senate.
4: They're not happy with some of the House bill, so I think we've got a whole another battle to get it done. And if the Senate changes it much, it needs to go back to the House, and they all have to work through it again.
2: And the USDA says 68% of U.S. corn is rated good to excellent, steady on the week. 66% of soybeans are called good to excellent, unchanged. Mark Dorenkamp, Brownfield.
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1: Six 6:48, 12 minutes away from 7 here on a KDLM Tuesday. It's time for our community calendar. You've got a group or organization looking to get some information out of the public free of charge. You can email them at info to KDLM at Layton.media. You can drop your flyers off at our studios, 804 Randolph Road. A stamp is still good as always. Here's what we have for you today on the community calendar. Of course, today is Tuesday. Tuesday in the park tonight, Band Stack. Things get underway 6 o'clock at the DL City Band Shell. Case of inclement weather, the concert will be canceled. They'll make that determination by about 1 o'clock this afternoon. Bring a lawn chair, always a good time. Tuesdays in the park tonight, 6 o'clock in Detroit Lakes City Park. Detroit Lakes Public Library got some events going on. Acoustic Jam coming up tomorrow. That's at 5 o'clock. Thursday, it's story time at the library at 10:30. And visit Van Gogh with Kristen Bird from Young at Art on Thursday, June 25th. That's at 2 o'clock. 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That's coming up tomorrow, 9 until noon at the Becker County Extension Office. Hornet Pride Picnics from 11 until 1 at UCB in Frazee. Another one's coming up tomorrow. 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Stop by the Pride Picnic tomorrow, 11 until 1 at UCB in Frazee. No Trucks and Tunes this week, but a reminder, Trucks and Tunes will be back on July 2nd with Raised on the Radio Thursday nights from 5 until 8 o'clock in the City Park. EAA Chapter 1494 presents their fly-in, drive-in pancake breakfast at the Detroit Lakes Airport. Happens on July 11th. Things kick off at 8 o'clock and go until noon. $5 for kids. Adults are $10. Midwest Water Carnival. Yeah, hard to believe. Water Carnival for 2026 is here. Things kick off on Friday, July 10th and run through the 19th. Don't forget your DL Day button, citywide garage sales, all kinds of great events. Yeah, Water Carnival stuck in the 90s is the theme for this year. Hey, we'll wrap things up today. Look at your history lesson. Today is Tuesday, June 23rd. 174th day of the year. 191 left until 2027. Today is National Detroit Style Pizza Day, Public Service Day, National Belly Button Day. Be sure to check for lint. And today is Typewriter Day. Here's why. 1868, the typewriter was invented. On this day in 1926, the first SAT exam is administered by the College Board. 1929, June Carter Cash was born. She passed away in 2003. 1953. Frank J. Zamboni, you know where this is going, was issued a patent for his ice resurfacer, which of course became known as the Zamboni. 1980, The David Letterman Show debuted on NBC Daytime, was canceled a few months later. 1984, Duran Duran got a number one hit with Reflex. 89, movie theater premieres, Batman and Honey, I Shrunk the Kids are released. On this date in 1990, Gary Busey paid $242,000 for one of Buddy Holly's guitar courses. He played Buddy Holly in the Buddy Holly Story. 1991, wow, this makes me feel really old. Sonic the Hedgehog video game debuted in 1991. 1992, John Gotti was sentenced to life in prison after being convicted of racketeering charges. 1993, Lorena Bobbitt, we all know, with Wayne. 2006, Aaron Spelling passed away. We lost Ed McMahon in 2009. 2013, Nick Walenda became the first man to successfully walk across the Grand Canyon on a tightrope. And on this date in 2015, we lost Dick Van Patten. And that's a look at your KDLM community calendar along with your history lesson here on a Tuesday. Short break. We'll check in with our Weather Eye crew. It looks like we're going to see maybe 3/4 to a full inch of rain here before the day is all said and done. We'll find out when that rain starts when we come back.
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0: Minnesota News Network, I'm Jason Dinesen. A federal judge has tossed subpoenas issued by the U.S. Justice Department to Governor Tim Walz and several Minnesota officials. The subpoenas were tied to an investigation into criticism of federal immigration enforcement and participation in public demonstrations during Operation Metro Surge. Hamline University political analyst David Schultz.
1: This is a pretty big win legally for the Walz administration and for Minnesota, at least for this government of Minnesota. And it's also, I think, a personal win for Walz at this point.
0: The judge ruled the subpoenas were unconstitutional and raised concerns they were politically motivated. And ESPN reports that the Minnesota Timberwolves have traded Julius Randle in the 28th pick in tonight's NBA draft as part of a three-way trade in which they get the 33rd pick in the draft and free up cap space. This is MNN.
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5: A couple minutes away from 7 on a Tuesday, into the program with Michael Carroll. Michael, how are we doing this morning?
6: I'm doing well.
5: Well, everybody wants to know, when's that rain going to start?
6: It's not too far away. It's off to the west already, raining in Grand Forks this morning, starting to encroach on the Fargo vicinity. So for our neck of the woods, probably later on this morning and around the midday, we'll start to see that rain and thundershower action working in from the west. Just a marginal risk that maybe one or two of those cells by this afternoon could go borderline severe out there. Large hail and gusty winds would be the primary risks with any of the strongest storms later on. We're headed up to some lower 70s for high temperatures by this afternoon. For tonight, as that frontal boundary continues to work across the region, still that chance for some scattered thunderstorms, overnight lows dropping back into the lower 50s, and midweek Wednesday still a chance for some showers there with a high temperature back to 69. Thursday, as we'll be in between systems, a dry forecast, a good deal of sunshine making a return with mid-70s for highs. Our next low pressure system, though, approaches from the west, bringing a chance for some afternoon showers and storms on Friday, a high of 73. Pretty hit or miss in coverage with any of those thunderstorms on Saturday, so should manage to salvage some dry time yet on Saturday with a high of 77. I think the more likely period of showers and storms this weekend will come Saturday night into early on Sunday. A few of those could be on the severe side. Sunday, a high of 82, and we stay in the lower 80s for highs right into Monday. From the Weatherology Weather Center, I'm meteorologist Michael Carroll.
5: All right, thanks, Michael. Right now, southeast winds are at 7, pressure steady, cloudy, and 60.
7: For MNN Sports, I'm Kevin Faulmus. Last night, the Twins hosted the number one team in baseball and came up just short.
8: 3-2 pitch. Here's Scott. Swung on and hit towards third base. Flagged to his left by Muncy. Up with it to first. And he throws out Brooks Lee to end the game.
7: Twins radio the final call. Twins lose 2-1 to Shohei Ohtani and the Dodgers. Game 2 of the series is tonight. Big news last night for the Timberwolves.
9: That's an air ball, but Julius Randle with the offensive rebound. And he'll flush the putback.
10: Scoops it up.
9: Up ahead, Julius Randle. He's got it. He splits two and lays it in.
10: Pop on the three.
9: Oh, Julius keeps the run going.
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7: Alan Horton remembering Julius Randle on the Timberwolves radio network as part of a three-team trade. Randle and the 28th overall pick go to Brooklyn. The Wolves end up with the 33rd overall pick. First round of the NBA draft is tonight. Kevin Faulmus, MNN Sports.
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5: 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Ryan back with an update from the news center. Another classic cartoon on three clips to win it, and it's Prime Day. 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
14: ABC News. I'm Sherry Preston, the vice president touting progress in talks with Iran.
15: That is a major milestone.
16: Vice President J.D. Vance, who led the talks over the weekend, says he got a big concession out of Iran, that they will now allow international nuclear inspectors into the country.
15: Permanently ending a nuclear weapons program in Iran.
16: But that promise of nuclear inspectors was the same promise made under President Obama's deal that Trump tore up. And despite Vance's words, Iranian state media reports Iran has made no new nuclear commitments.
14: ABC's Mary Bruce, Iran this morning, says no visits have been scheduled yet for international inspectors. A deadly heat wave is blanketing much of Europe. At least 18 people have died so far in France. Voters hit the polls in four more states for primaries today: New York, Utah, South Carolina, and Maryland. Prime Day's back. Amazon's summer shopping event underway now, expected to generate $26 billion in sales. This is ABC News. House lawmakers are expected to vote today on a housing bill that's already passed the Senate. It would loosen regulations to encourage more home construction and ban Wall Street investors from snapping up single-family homes. Between the Lincoln Memorial and the Washington Monument, the reflecting pool debate continues. ABC's Olivia Rubin has more.
17: President Trump saying it must be drained immediately for repairs, just weeks after a $16 million renovation project wrapped up.
18: It's not a lot of damage, but it's we'll probably have to let the water out and refix it.
17: The pool has been a pet project for the president, personally going there to tout the work.
18: It's going to look better than it did in 1922 when it was built.
17: But not long after it was repainted and refilled with water, algae spreading, turning the pool green, and that new paint peeling right off the bottom.
14: The president blames vandals for the peeling paint and the algae, but there's no proof that the pool was sabotaged. I'm Sherry Preston, ABC News.
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5: 7:04 here on a Tuesday. Cloud cover in 61. And again, as Michael Carroll told us last hour, if you headed up to the Fargo area, if you're driving that way, you can see it, right? We got some rain rolling into our area. Could see maybe an inch to three quarters of an inch possible here yet today. And then more showers continuing tonight and maybe again this afternoon. We'll update the forecast for you coming up later on this hour. Hey, just a reminder, of course, this is a 7 o'clock hour. We'll play three clips to win it, brought to you by Bleachers Bar and Grill, home of the Tuesday Blue Plate Special. That's what we're playing for today. We're doing classic cartoons. Audio clues come your way at about 7:40. So a quick show of hands. How many out there driving your truck, your vehicles today, don't like a dirty vehicle? I'm one of those guys. I'm kind of OCD about my truck. I don't. Of course, when I rush, then, you know, I hit bugs or something happens. But here's the deal. We're hooking you up with Wilkie Speed Wash. 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Whether your ride is covered in dust, bugs, lake sand, or dirt from the back roads, Wilkie Speed Wash is ready. Here's the deal. Text the keyword WASH, 847-2001. We'll send you a link. 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Good luck. 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
1: From the newsroom, I'm Ryan Cunningham. A Detroit Lakes man is in custody after threatening to take down law enforcement officers in Becker County. Prosecutors say the Becker County SWAT team assisted in arresting 32-year-old Caleb Nicholas Fellini at his home Friday, June 19th. According to court documents, Fellini was wanted on an outstanding arrest warrant. After officers unsuccessfully searched for him at a handful of places in Detroit Lakes, prosecutors say Fellini called Becker County Dispatch on June 18th and made multiple statements threatening to kill officers if they came to get him. On Friday, law enforcement executed a search warrant on Fellini's home. He surrendered and was arrested by SWAT. Fellini had been charged for threats of violence and appeared in court Monday. At the time of this conduct, Fellini was out on release in a Becker County court case, which includes felony obstruction. The allegations in that case involve Fellini fighting with officers, attempting to disarm an officer, and threatening to kill officers on April 2nd of 2026. A new outdoor art display is now at Long Lake Park near Detroit Lakes. Visitors are invited to check out Art on a Stick, a rotating public art exhibit created through a partnership between the City of Detroit Lakes Arts and Culture Commission and Project 412. Funded by Project 412, Wavemakers, and a grant from the Blandin Foundation, the exhibit brings vibrant, digitized vinyl artwork featuring a variety of artists and artistic styles into local parks. Visitors are encouraged to look at both sides of each display as they explore the exhibit. That's a look at news from the newsroom. I'm Ryan Cunningham.
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3: Here's your KDLM weatherology forecast. Thunderstorms likely today, otherwise cloudy skies expected. Daytime highs approaching 71. Southeasterly winds 8 to 15 miles per hour. Chance of thunderstorms tonight, lows dip down to about 53. Partly cloudy skies. Cloudy skies tomorrow, slight chance of thunderstorms. Daytime highs approaching 69. I'm meteorologist Jennifer Wojcicki. Currently, it's 60 degrees.
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5: Well, the NBA draft is set for tonight. The Minnesota Timberwolves made a couple of big moves yesterday. Timberwolves busy last night as they prepare for that draft here this evening with now no first-round picks. They are shipping out Julius Randle. They also signed Ayo Dosunmu to a long-term deal. ESPN and The Athletic are reporting that the Timberwolves will be part of a three-team trade with Chicago and Brooklyn. The Wolves will be sending Julius Randle and the 28th overall pick in the NBA draft to Brooklyn. The Nets will then send a center Nick Claxton to Chicago, while the Timberwolves will end up with the Nets' 33rd overall pick and a player from Chicago. Then further reports were backed up that free agent guard Ayo Dosunmu signed a 5-year, $112 million deal to stay in Minnesota. The NBA draft, though, will get underway 7 o'clock from the Barclays Center in Brooklyn, with the second round tomorrow at 7 o'clock. Again, Minnesota trading off the 28th overall pick does have two second-round picks. That'll be 33rd and 59th overall on Wednesday night. But more deals may be made. The big Giannis Antetokounmpo trade, he goes off to Miami. Kind of open things up in the NBA. So we'll see what happens leading into the first round of the draft tonight from the Barclays Center in Brooklyn. Shohei Ohtani hit a leadoff home run. The LA Dodgers doubled up the Twins 2-1 last night. Ohtani's 17th home run of the season was answered by Byron Buxton's 25th in the bottom of the first inning to even the score at 1-1. Then Freddie Freeman gave the Dodgers the eventual winning run with a home run in the sixth. The Twins did not answer after that. Minnesota was held to just three hits in the loss. Starter Zebby Matthews gave up six hits and both runs while striking out five over six innings of work. The loss snapped a two-game win streak. The Dodgers and the Twins will continue their series on KDLM today. The Minnesota Lynx suffered a rare loss Sunday when they fell 84-79 to the Washington Mystics at the Target Center. Tomorrow night, they'll get a shot at payback when they face the Mystics in D.C. in the rematch. The loss was one of just four defeats the Lynx have suffered so far this season, getting to a 13-4 record. Strangely enough, three of the four Lynx losses have occurred on their home floor. Meanwhile, on the road, they're 7-1 on the season. The Mystics just 8-7, but have won three straight. It's a 6:30 p.m. tip-off from Washington, D.C. for the Lynx this evening. The NHL draft is coming up at the end of this week. The Wild are gearing up for what could be a relatively quiet, though, weekend. Minnesota enters the draft with just five overall picks. Their first-round pick went to Vancouver in the Quinn Hughes trade, and their second-round pick went to Nashville in a trade for Gustav Nyquist. They also traded away their seventh-round selection. That leaves Bill Guerin in the Wild with picks in the third, fourth, and sixth rounds, plus two picks in the fifth. Their third-round pick is 89th overall. The first round will begin 6 p.m. on Friday night, followed by the rest of the draft on Saturday starting at 10. Golf fans in Minnesota will see some high-level golf this week at Hazeltine National Golf Club in Chaska while playing host to the PGA Women's Championship. Play begins Thursday and will run through Sunday's final round. The PGA Women's Championship is one of five majors that the LPGA plays on tour. The CEO of the PGA of America is Terry Clark, a former United Healthcare executive. He says this is a home game for him since he is based in Minnesota. Clark says Hazeltine provides a great test for the golfers this week, and the course is in great shape. And finally, the World of Outlaw. Late model points leader Bobby Pierce of Illinois took the checkered flag in last night's main event at the Ogilvie Racetrack in East Central Minnesota. The World of Outlaws Late Model Series is one of the top dirt racing national touring series in the country and will now visit the I-94 EMR Speedway in Fergus Falls coming up this week before a couple of stops in North Dakota over the weekend. And that's Check of Sports Headlines. I'm David Kinnerman.
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9: Sarah Canada, age 89 of Perham, passed away on Saturday, June 13th. 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The arrangements for Sarah Canada of Perham have been made through the Schoenberger Funeral and Cremation Service of Perham. Marjorie Ann Dahl, age 91 of Burnsville, passed away on Monday, January 5th at Emerald Crest Memorial Care in Burnsville. A celebration of life will be held 11 a.m. Tuesday the 23rd at the Anderson Family Funeral Home in Twin Valley. A time of gathering will be held 1 hour prior to the services Tuesday morning. The arrangements for Marjorie Ann Dahl of Burnsville have been made and entrusted to the Anderson Family Funeral Home of Twin Valley. Merle Matsky, age 89 of Perham, passed away on Monday, June 15th. A graveside service will be held on Wednesday the 24th at 2 p.m. at Woodlawn Cemetery in Winona, followed by a celebration of life at the Holzinger Lodge in Winona. The arrangements for Merle Matsky of Perham have been made through the Schoenberger Funeral and Cremation Service of Perham.
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0: Staking and Cut on the Classic Hits. Candy and Lab Music with a Fix here on a Tuesday. 7:28, 31 minutes away from the top of the hour. So the cloud cover, and if you look in the Fargo area, you can see that the skies are darkening and that line of showers and thunderstorms slowly moving its way here into our part of Minnesota. And again, probably see maybe a half, three quarters of an inch possible before the day is all said and done. Today is Amazon Prime Day. How many of you will be making your online purchases? Well, here's a special message from the man himself, Mr. Jeff.
1: Well, hello there, Prime customers. 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
8: Minnesota News Network, I'm Jason Dinesen. A federal judge has blocked Justice Department subpoenas targeting Governor Tim Walz and other Minnesota officials as part of an investigation stemming from opposition to federal immigration enforcement actions during Operation Metro Surge. Hamline University political science professor David Schultz says the judge took issue with the purpose behind the investigation.
9: What the judge argued is that this was not a neutral investigation, but that it was really being done for political reasons, that the Trump administration had been targeting the state of Minnesota and the Walz administration since 2025.
8: And the Timberwolves have traded Julius Randle and the 28th pick in tonight's NBA draft to the Nets as part of a three-team deal where the Wolves get the 33rd pick in the draft and free up cap space. For more on these and other stories, visit MinnesotaNewsNetwork.com. 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
13: Here's your KDLM weatherology forecast. Thunderstorms likely today, otherwise cloudy skies expected. Daytime highs approaching 71. Southeasterly winds 8 to 15 miles per hour. Chance of thunderstorms tonight, lows dip down to about 53. Partly cloudy skies. Cloudy skies tomorrow, slight chance of thunderstorms. Daytime highs approaching 69. I'm meteorologist Jennifer Wojcicki. Currently, it's 60 degrees.
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0: 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All right, we're doing cartoons this week. If you're new with this first time, here's how we play the game. I'll give you the audio clues. You identify today's classic cartoon. Dial 847-1340. Get it right today. We'll hook you up with that Blue Plate Special certificate so you, too, can enjoy the Blue Plate Special of Bleachers. All right, a little background on today's cartoon. This one premiered on CBS television September 9th, 1972. Final episode aired November 13th of 1982, so a full decade run. If you can figure it out, give me a call. 847-1340, as always, we will put you on the air to see if we make you a winner. All right, gang, listen closely. Good luck, and here we go. Clip number one on three clips to win it.
18: Oh, right! That's a strike!
19: Strike! Ball was in the other lane.
18: He knocked all the pins down, didn't he?
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18: Yeah, like hunting sharks.
0: All right, you know a classic cartoon that is. 847-1340. 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
0: 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Give me a call, 847-1340. Here you go. Here's clip number two.
20: Weird Harold's got to make 10 pins or we win.
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19: 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I can always use a pre-soda.
20: You guys shouldn't be betting on the game.
18: Aw, lighten up, Thalbert. 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
0: All right, you know what, cartoon, 847-1340.
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0: All right, we're going to the phones this morning when Christy's dialed in. Maybe going to bail us out this morning. Christy, how are we doing today?
21: Good. How about yourself?
0: I'm not doing too bad, minus the fact that I got a little bit of a head congestion here today, but I'm trying to drive through. All right, we gave you the first two clues for the Blue Plate Special Certificate at Bleachers. You know what classic cartoon that is?

0: Actually, nicely done. Fat Albert it is. Congratulations.
1: Thank you.
0: All right, you got the blue plate special certificate. You can stop out, pick up your certificate here at the studios, 804 Randolph Road. Have a great day. Thanks for playing along with us today on Three Clips to Win It.
1: Thank you.
0: All right, thank you. Chrissy got it right today. On the air from 1972 to 1982. Fat Albert. We'll another one tomorrow, right here on KDLM.
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0: Mr. Big on the station you can count on for classic hits, KDLM. About 7 minutes away from 8 o'clock. Cloud cover getting a little bit darker here as that showers and thunderstorm lines rolls into the area. More of that forecast coming up a little bit later on this hour. Of course, the World Cup is taking place here in North America at locations in Canada, the U.S., and Mexico. Half the planet, well, not half the planet, but a lot of folks from across the globe are here in North America. You know what they're enjoying? Our food.
1: For generations, world leaders have searched for a way to unite humanity. 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But as it turns out, the one thing capable of bringing every human being on Earth together is much simpler. It's called super fattening American fast food.
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8: Here's your KBLM weatherology forecast. Thunderstorms likely today, otherwise cloudy skies expected. Daytime highs approaching 71. Southeasterly winds 8 to 15 miles per hour. Chance of thunderstorms tonight, lows dip down to about 53. Partly cloudy skies. Cloudy skies tomorrow, slight chance of thunderstorms. Daytime highs approaching 69. I'm meteorologist Jennifer Wojcicki. Currently 62.
9: For MNN Sports, I'm Kevin Falmas. Last night, the Twins hosted the number one team in baseball and came up just short.
10: 3-2 pitch. Here's Scott. Swung on and hit towards third base. Flagged to his left by Muncy. Up with it to first. And he throws out Brooks Lee to end the game.
9: Twins radio the final call. Twins lose 2-1 to Shohei Ohtani and the Dodgers. Game two of the series is tonight. Big news last night for the Timberwolves.
11: That's an air ball, but Julius Randle with the offensive rebound, and he'll flush the putback.
12: Scoops it up.
11: Up ahead, Julius Randle. He's got it. He splits two and lays it in.
12: Pop on the three.
11: Oh, Julius keeps the run going. Slam inside the finish with the left hand.
13: Man, that was strong.
9: Alan Horton remembering Julius Randle on the Timberwolves radio network as part of a three-team trade. Randle and the 28th overall pick go to Brooklyn. The Wolves end up with the 33rd overall pick. First round of the NBA draft is tonight. Kevin Falmas, MNN Sports.
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1: 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Ryan Cunningham back with an update from the News Center. 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
12: ABC News. I'm Sherry Preston. Cuts coming to America's intelligence community. Sources tell ABC that Bill Pulte, the new acting director of national intelligence, has started lots of layoffs. ABC's Karen Y is in Washington.
13: Pulte has promised to cut hundreds of jobs. His appointment by President Trump has faced bipartisan backlash because Pulte has no experience in intelligence. The Office of the Director of National Intelligence has not returned a request for comment, and it was not immediately clear how many jobs had been affected. But sources say the National Counterterrorism Center was expected to be hit hard by the cuts.
12: In a post this morning, President Trump says Iran has agreed to what he calls, quote, the highest level nuclear inspections. Long into the future, Iran's foreign minister says no visits from international inspectors have been scheduled thus far. Dangerously hot weather settling in over much of Europe, with temperatures expected in the mid-90s or higher for several days. This is ABC News. A state of emergency has been declared in a part of Los Angeles where a warehouse has been burning for nearly a week now. L.A. Councilmember Isabel Jurado represents the district.
14: Families are still dealing with the smoke, odor, ash, closed parks and community spaces, disrupted routines, and serious concerns about what they are breathing.
12: 85 million pounds of decaying food is now burning. Who is the loudest man on earth? Joseph McGrail Bathup, that's who, an Australian air conditioning cleaner and an honorary town crier.
21: Oh, yay! Oh, yay! Oh, yay! My lords, my ladies and gentlemen, welcome to Canberra!
12: That's him in his role as town crier. It was a different yell of the word now at 122.4 decibels that won in the Guinness World Record last week. To do it, he beat out the previous loudest person in the world, a schoolteacher from Northern Ireland. Sherry Preston, ABC News.
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25: From the newsroom, I'm Ryan Cunningham. A Detroit Lakes man is in custody after threatening to take down law enforcement officers in Becker County. Prosecutors say the Becker County SWAT team assisted in arresting 32-year-old Caleb Nicholas Fellini at his home Friday, June 19th. According to court documents, Fellini was wanted on an outstanding arrest warrant. After officers unsuccessfully searched for him at a handful of places in Detroit Lakes, prosecutors say Fellini called Becker County Dispatch on June 18th and made multiple statements threatening to kill officers if they came to get him. On Friday, law enforcement executed a search warrant on Fellini's home. He surrendered and was arrested by SWAT. Fellini had been charged for threats of violence and appeared in court Monday. At the time of this conduct, Fellini was out on release in a Becker County court case, which includes felony obstruction. The allegations in that case involve Fellini fighting with officers, attempting to disarm an officer, and threatening to kill officers on April 2nd of 2026. A new outdoor art display is now at Long Lake Park near Detroit Lakes. Visitors are invited to check out Art on a Stick, a rotating public art exhibit created through a partnership between the City of Detroit Lakes Arts and Culture Commission and Project 412. Funded by Project 412, Wavemakers, and a grant from the Blandin Foundation, the exhibit brings vibrant, digitized vinyl artwork featuring a variety of artists and artistic styles into local parks. Visitors are encouraged to look at both sides of each display as they explore the exhibit. That's a look at news from the newsroom. I'm Ryan Cunningham.
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8: Here's your KDLM weatherology forecast. Thunderstorms likely today, otherwise cloudy skies expected. Daytime highs approaching 71. Southerly winds 8 to 15 miles per hour. Chance for storms tonight, lows dip down to about 53. Partly cloudy skies. Slight chance for storms tomorrow, high temperatures reach up to 69. Cloudy skies. I'm meteorologist Jennifer Wojcicki. Right now, it's 62 degrees.
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4: For the Checkers Sports Headlines, I'm David Kinderman. While the NBA draft is set for tonight, the Minnesota Timberwolves made a couple of big moves yesterday. Timberwolves busy last night as they prepare for that draft here this evening with now no first-round picks. They are shipping out Julius Randle. They also signed Ayo Dosunmu to a long-term deal. ESPN and The Athletic are reporting that the Timberwolves will be part of a three-team trade with Chicago and Brooklyn. The Wolves will be sending Julius Randle and the 28th overall pick in the NBA draft to Brooklyn. The Nets will then send center Nick Claxton to Chicago, while the Timberwolves will end up with the Nets' 33rd overall pick and a player from Chicago. Then further reports were backed up that free agent guard Ayo Dosunmu signed a 5-year, $112 million deal to stay in Minnesota. The NBA draft, though, will get underway 7 o'clock from the Barclays Center in Brooklyn, with the second round tomorrow at 7 o'clock. Again, Minnesota trading off the 28th overall pick does have two second-round picks. That'll be 33rd and 59th overall on Wednesday night. But more deals may be made. The big Giannis Antetokounmpo trade, he goes off to Miami. Kind of open things up in the NBA. So we'll see what happens leading into the first round of the draft tonight from the Barclays Center in Brooklyn. Shohei Ohtani hit a leadoff home run. The LA Dodgers doubled up the Twins 2-1 last night. Ohtani's 17th home run of the season was answered by Byron Buxton's 25th in the bottom of the first inning to even the score at 1-1. Then Freddie Freeman gave the Dodgers the eventual winning run with a home run in the sixth. The Twins did not answer after that. Minnesota was held to just three hits in the loss. Starter Zebby Matthews gave up six hits and both runs while striking out five over six innings of work. The loss snapped a two-game win streak. The Dodgers and the Twins will continue their series on KDLM today. Minnesota Lynx suffered a rare loss Sunday when they fell 84-79 to the Washington Mystics at the Target Center. Tomorrow night, they'll get a shot at payback when they face the Mystics in D.C. in the rematch. The loss was one of just four defeats the Lynx have suffered so far this season, getting to a 13-4 record. Strangely enough, three of the four Lynx losses have occurred on their home floor. Meanwhile, on the road, they're 7-1 on the season. The Mystics just 8-7, but have won three straight. It's a 6:30 p.m. tip-off from Washington, D.C. for the Lynx this evening. The NHL draft is coming up at the end of this week. The Wild are gearing up for what could be a relatively quiet though weekend. Minnesota enters the draft with just 5 overall picks. Their first round pick went to Vancouver in the Quinn Hughes trade, and their second round pick went to Nashville in a trade for Gustav Nyquist. They also traded away their 7th round selection. That leaves Bill Guerin in the Wild with picks in the 3rd, 4th, and 6th rounds, plus 2 picks in the 5th. Their 3rd round pick is 89th overall. The first round will begin 6 p.m. on Friday night, followed by the rest of the draft on Saturday starting at 10. Golf fans in Minnesota will see some high-level golf this week at Hazeltine National Golf Club in Chaska while playing host to the PGA Women's Championship. Play begins Thursday and will run through Sunday's final round. The PGA Women's Championship is one of 5 majors that the LPGA plays on tour. The CEO of the PGA of America is Terry Clark, a former United Healthcare executive. He says this is a home game for him since he is based in Minnesota. Clark says Hazeltine provides a great test for the golfers this week, and the course is in great shape. And finally, the World of Outlaw. Late model points leader Bobby Pierce of Illinois took the checkered flag in last night's main event at the Ogilvy Racetrack in East Central Minnesota. The World of Outlaws Late Model Series is one of the top dirt racing national touring series in the country and will now visit the I-94 EMR Speedway in Fergus Falls coming up this week before a couple of stops in North Dakota over the weekend. And that's Check of Sports Headlines. I'm David Kinderman.
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0: Day 26, time for the birthday and anniversary club. 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They get the prize pack, the DQ certificate, and the birthday bouquet. 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A trio to tell you about today. Happy birthday going out to Grandma Sue Bewer. Grandma Bewer, happy birthday from Paisley and her family. Sarah Loughran's got a birthday this morning. Sarah, happy birthday from Carrie, Easton, Mom, and the rest of the family. And Leah Mickelson's got a birthday today. Leah, happy birthday from Kyle, Hudson, Ms. Vera Knox, Mom, and the rest of the family. That's our list of three. We'll come back with a lucky winner right after this.
1: Mom, I'm hot.
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0: Congratulations to Sarah Loughran. Sarah, you're the Birth Anniversary Club winner. Enjoy your DQ certificate and that birthday bouquet. Welcome back and do it again tomorrow right here on the station you can count on. Stick around. Hodgepodge is on deck. On the way, a little Steppenwolf music from Howard Jones. Right now, Kenny Loggins, Danger Zone. 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

0: Minnesota News Network, I'm Jason Dinesen. While a federal judge has thrown out subpoenas aimed at Governor Tim Walz and other Minnesota officials, the legal and political battle may not be finished. Hamline University political science professor David Schultz.
1: Trump administration will probably try to find another way of doing the investigation or doing subpoenas, but they may try alternative routes as we've seen them try in many other situations across the country.
0: Schultz says the administration can no longer appeal the subpoena ruling, but may pursue other avenues if it wants to continue investigating the matter. The U.S. Senate has passed housing legislation, including provisions championed by Minnesota Senator Tina Smith. Among those provisions is the Rural Housing Service Reform Act, which updates federal rural housing programs. The legislation also includes restrictions designed to limit large corporate investors from purchasing single-family homes. This is MNN.
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6: Here's your KDLM weatherology forecast. Thunderstorms likely today, otherwise cloudy skies expected. Daytime highs approaching 71. Southerly winds 8 to 15 miles per hour. Chance for storms tonight, lows dip down to about 53. Partly cloudy skies. Slight chance for storms tomorrow, high temperatures reach up to 69. Cloudy skies. I'm meteorologist Jennifer Wojcicki. Currently 63.
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8: Good morning. Welcome into Hodgepodge on this Tuesday, June 23rd. I'm Joel Koetke. Joining me in the studio this morning, I've got Celeste Coppi with me and Sheila Welly from the League of Women Voters. Sheila and Celeste, good morning. Thanks for with us today on Hodgepodge.
9: Good morning.
10: Good morning.
8: Smiles all around the studios here. So let's talk a little bit about this legislative update that's coming up on Monday. So let's a little background on how this is put together and what folks can find out.
9: Yeah, so this is our annual legislative update where we invite both the Minnesota State Senator Rob Kupak and the Minnesota representative for our area, Jim Joy. And so we host them. We do a bit of Q&A. We use the same process to collect questions from the audience as we do for our candidate forums. But it's a great way to hear from their perspective how the legislative session at the state level went this the past few months, and also what they're looking forward to for, and it's really specific to our area. And it's, you know, again, that state level government.
8: Opportunity for the constituents to come out and talk to the folks and see what's going on. Sheila, what do you expect to find out on Monday?
10: Well, we're hoping to ask how some of the legislative items that were passed, how they will impact our community, what we can expect, what we need to look forward to. In terms of that, we'll ask some questions on housing and health, on infrastructure and bonding and those kind of things.
8: It's kind of ironic. We were just talking about the bonding bill and things that sometimes get in and things that sometimes don't. And there's so many projects up and down the Highway 10 corridor. And of course, obviously, we're here in Detroit Lakes, but you look at the district that these gentlemen cover, there's a lot of projects going on and a lot of needs, and I'm sure that constituents want to know exactly what kind of an update they can get.
10: Yes.
9: Mm-hmm.
8: So when, what time is it and where's the location?
9: Yeah, so I'll jump in on that one. So it's at the DL City Chambers this upcoming Monday, June 29th. The doors will open at 5:30 and then the discussion will start at 6:00. So it's a free public event. All are welcome. And we really encourage everyone to come and join us and bring their questions as well. So I feel like a lot of times we have so many levels of government, and this is a really great way to zero in on who we have from our area going to St. Paul to advocate and represent and make the best decisions for the Detroit Lakes area.
8: For the public that plans to attend, should they come with like pre-written questions, or how are you guys going to handle that on Monday?
10: They certainly can. If they have the question in their mind, they want to write it down. We also are going to provide note cards and pens so they could start to write their questions before it begins. Or during, if something comes up, we'll have people that will collect the questions. We take the questions back to a table where we have what are called question facilitators. And if we have questions that are similar, we'll put them together in one question. Or maybe we will take a wordy question and we'll condense it down to something that's a little more succinct.
8: Just to clarify for folks that showed up, this is not like an open mic thing where you're going to hand a microphone to Billy over there and Billy's going to go, hey, Rob, I got a question for you, correct?
10: No. Correct. We have a moderator that will ask all the questions.
8: Wise choice from the League of Women Voters.
10: Yes.
9: Well, and I might throw in, too, just a reminder for the public that the League of Women Voters is a nonpartisan organization. And this discussion itself is really cool because if you look at our state rep and our state senator, you have one from each party. So, like, rarely are you going to get, you know, different perspectives in just one setting here. And we've done this before with each of these legislators. And, you know, they're very polite. They work well together in this type of setting here. So it's very informational. And so the League of Women Voters is nonpartisan. Our mission is to empower voters to participate in democracy. And we're all about education, how to participate, how to vote, elections, voting, and then how to find information on how to make informed decisions is what we're about.
8: And you talked about the process of voting, because I got an 18-year-old who just graduated from high school, and she will be making her first ballot cast, right? So, and as parents, right, as you start to raise your kids, they get to be 18, they get to the voting age. And I think a lot of parents, while they try and maybe steer their kids politically, I think the important thing is understanding that at that young age, hey, your vote counts. You got a chance to go out and then place your vote. Doesn't have to be what mom and dad want. Doesn't have to be what your friends want. It's an opportunity for you as an individual to go out and have your voice heard.
10: Exactly. And we will have tabling there where we can allow people to register to vote if they haven't done so yet. They could also check on their registration to make sure that it's still showing up, that they're still eligible to vote. And that's a big part of what we do as well. We do show up at different events and we just get the information out to people. Here's how you vote. This is what's going to be on your ballot. This is what you can expect, because we really do want people to participate in our democracy.
8: Remember the first time I took my kid to go vote, right? And he's looking at the ballot and I'm right next to him. He's like, Dad. It's like, who is this guy? What is this, right? Because you're 18.
10: Yeah. Yeah.
8: You know? And it's like, you know, again, I'm not trying to sway anybody either way, but I think it's great that the League of Women Voters has an opportunity for young voters to go through the process a little bit and see what it is. Because let's face it, when you've never done a ballot before, especially as a young adult, it can be a little bit intimidating. It looks like a test, right?
10: It does kind of.
8: And bring your number two pencil and fill out your test, right?
10: Yeah, going to vote 411, where you will get a sample of your ballot. You'll know who's on there. You'll see the candidates if they have chosen to send their information in. So you can gain a lot of information by going to that website as well.
8: And before I let both of you run, how long do you expect the event to run? I know it kicks off at 6 mm-hmm. o'clock, a couple hours, or what are you guys looking at?
10: 1 hour.
8: 1 hour, okay.
10: Yep.
8: All right. Any other information you want the public to be aware of this morning?
9: I would just highlight what Sheila said, which is vote411.org for the primary that's coming up. Early voting starts this week on Friday, I believe. So people can start, you know, their voting process from now. And so in preview to the fall, too, we will have candidate forms for local offices in September. But I'm sure we'll see you again for that, right?
8: We look forward to it. Celeste and Sheila, thank you so much for being with us today on Hodgepodge.
10: Thank you.
9: We're

0: Realty.com.
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1: Natalie LaDuca with the University of Illinois Department of Agriculture and Consumer Economics has been studying what changes in weather farmers are experiencing and potential shifts in their management.
2: We wanted to understand how farmers are perceiving risk, if they're noticing that there's a change in climate and what their plans are going forward, how they want to handle that risk.
1: She says farmers in the study expected warming in the Midwest increased crop yields, but also bring more extreme flooding and drought variability.
2: A lot of them were thinking about investing in additional drainage, tile drainage, but that can be a tricky thing because it just kind of takes away everything. And so it can be beneficial when there's flooding. Sometimes you don't want all of that rain to be taken away, all that excess water to be taken away. So that's something that we were looking at, both thinking about drainage and irrigation and drought tolerant seeds, because it is difficult to balance. And a lot of these farms are rain fed and they are thinking about irrigation potentially moving forward, but it can be costly to invest in that. And so there was a lot of people thinking about splitting their tile drainage. So if it was already at like 40 or 50 feet, they're thinking about splitting it. And then there's just concern of if they split it, will they accidentally go too far in the other direction? Because there's this flashiness of rain, this intensity is really wet, but then later there could be droughts within the same growing season. And so how do you manage really opposite ends of the spectrum?
1: The decision to invest in tile, irrigation, insurance, drought-tolerant hybrids, or other risk management tools wasn't just about expected profit.
2: We thought that they would be more concerned with these kind of negative outcomes and that they would focus on practices like drought-tolerant seeds that will kind of minimize those negative outcomes but don't really maximize yield overall. But we found that actually they want everything to increase and they don't really mind if it's as big of a spread as long as that, you know, mean is increasing. And so that was an interesting thing to think about, and how we talk to them about these practices is not always necessarily minimizing risk. I think a lot of times we think about minimizing risk, but they're still thinking about maximizing their yield and their output, because when we think about it in terms of a business, you know, they want the highest outcome.
1: Additional analysis is underway to better understand what investments and strategies farmers are taking to adapt to the changing climate. I'm Nicole Haslip with Brownfield.
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0: Well, the NBA draft is set for tonight. The Minnesota Timberwolves made a couple of big moves yesterday. Timberwolves busy last night as they prepare for that draft here this evening with now no first-round picks. They are shipping out Julius Randle. They also signed Ayo Dosunmu to a long-term deal. ESPN and The Athletic are reporting that the Timberwolves will be part of a three-team trade with Chicago and

0: in Brooklyn. The Wolves will be sending Julius Randle and the 28th overall pick in the NBA draft to Brooklyn. The Nets will then send center Nick Claxton to Chicago, while the Timberwolves will end up with the Nets' 33rd overall pick and a player from Chicago. Then further reports were backed up that free agent guard Ayo Dosunmu signed a 5-year, $112 million deal to stay in Minnesota. The NBA draft, though, will get underway 7 o'clock from the Barclays Center in Brooklyn, with the second round tomorrow at 7 o'clock. Again, Minnesota trading off the 28th overall pick does have two second-round picks. That'll be 33rd and 59th overall on Wednesday night. But more deals may be made. The big Giannis Antetokounmpo trade, he goes off to Miami. Kind of open things up in the NBA. So we'll see what happens leading into the first round of the draft tonight from the Barclays Center in Brooklyn. Shohei Ohtani hit a leadoff home run. The LA Dodgers doubled up the Twins 2-1 last night. Ohtani's 17th home run of the season was answered by Byron Buxton's 25th in the bottom of the first inning to even the score at 1-1. Then Freddie Freeman gave the Dodgers the eventual winning run with a home run in the sixth. The Twins did not answer after that. Minnesota was held to just three hits in the loss. Starter Zebby Matthews gave up six hits and both runs while striking out five over six innings of work. The loss snapped a two-game win streak. The Dodgers and the Twins will continue their series on KDLM today. The Minnesota Lynx suffered a rare loss Sunday when they fell 84-79 to the Washington Mystics at the Target Center. Tomorrow night, they'll get a shot at payback when they face the Mystics in D.C. in the rematch. The loss was one of just four defeats the Lynx have suffered so far this season, getting to a 13-4 record. Strangely enough, three of the four Lynx losses have occurred on their home floor. Meanwhile, on the road, they're 7-1 on the season. The Mystics just 8-7, but have won three straight. It's a 6:30 p.m. tip-off from Washington, D.C. for the Lynx this evening. The NHL draft is coming up at the end of this week. The Wild are gearing up for what could be a relatively quiet, though, weekend. Minnesota enters the draft with just five overall picks. Their first-round pick went to Vancouver in the Quinn Hughes trade, and their second-round pick went to Nashville in a trade for Gustav Nyquist. They also traded away their seventh-round selection. That leaves Bill Guerin in the Wild with picks in the third, fourth, and sixth rounds, plus two picks in the fifth. Their third-round pick is 89th overall. The first round will begin 6 p.m. on Friday night, followed by the rest of the draft on Saturday starting at 10. Golf fans in Minnesota will see some high-level golf this week at Hazeltine National Golf Club in Chaska while playing host to the PGA Women's Championship. Play begins Thursday and will run through Sunday's final round. The PGA Women's Championship is one of five majors that the LPGA plays on tour. The CEO of the PGA of America is Terry Clark, a former United Healthcare executive. He says this is a home game for him since he is based in Minnesota. Clark says Hazeltine provides a great test for the golfers this week and the course is in great shape. And finally, the World of Outlaw. Late model points leader Bobby Pierce of Illinois took the checkered flag in last night's main event at the Ogilvie Racetrack in East Central Minnesota. The World of Outlaws Late Model Series is one of the top dirt racing national touring series in the country and will now visit the I-94 EMR Speedway in Fergus Falls coming up this week before a couple of stops in North Dakota over the weekend. And that's Check of Sports Headlines. I'm David Kinderman.
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2: Well, that is going to wrap up HodgePodge for today. Juan, thanks Celeste and Sheila from the League of Women Voters. Again, they're sponsoring that legislative update coming up Monday, 6 o'clock at the City Council Chambers. And again, Rob Kupak and Jim Joy will be on hand. Coming up tonight on KDLM, it's Game 2 of the Dodgers and the Twins. Hopefully Shohei Ohtani doesn't have a leadoff homer tonight. Pre-game coverage at 6 o'clock here on KDLM. Our first pitch at about 6:40. Game 3 of that series tomorrow. And that's a 6:40 start time. And the Twins have an off day on Thursday before the Rockies come to town for a Friday-Saturday series. And the Twins hit the road next week to take on the Houston Astros. All right, that's going to do it for me. Back with you tomorrow morning just after 6 o'clock. Stick around. Cale Daniels helps you through the workday. And then right during your lunch hour, it's Dave Lee and the Classic Hits Cafe.
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3: ABC News. I'm Shiri Preston. President Trump this morning saying Iran has agreed to what he calls the highest level nuclear inspections. Iran's foreign minister says no international inspection visits have been scheduled. Vice President J.D. Vance saying there is a good foundation for a deal after he left talks in Switzerland. Another part of the ceasefire agreement, the Trump administration granting a waiver to allow Iran to sell oil. ABC's Steve Ganyard says
4: it'll pump billions and billions of dollars into this Iranian regime that we don't know what its future looks like. We don't know, are they really going to come in and join the world community, or are they going to be the same old Iran that we had before, feeding their proxies to sow dissent around the world?
3: After a housing reform package overwhelmingly passed in the Senate, it could come up for a vote in the House as soon as today. Sources tell ABC News the new acting director of National Intelligence, Bill Pulte, has started layoffs. Europe's struggling under a heat wave. Officials in Paris have just closed down the Eiffel Tower for the day. Shiri Preston, ABC News. It's primary day in several states, including Maryland, Utah, South Carolina, and, as ABC's Jared Kofsky reports, New York, including in the country's biggest city.
5: Tuesday is Democratic primary election day in New York City, and while Mayor Zoran Mamdani is not on the ballot, the races are expected to be a key test of whether the Democratic Socialist mayor's influence could grow in Washington, D.C. Two of the progressive congressional candidates Mamdani has endorsed, Daria Lisa Avila Chevalier and Brad Lander, are taking on incumbent Democrats. Last Thursday, Mamdani and Senator Bernie Sanders rallied together in support of the candidates they're both endorsing. The polls in New York close at 9 o'clock Eastern. Jared Kofsky, ABC News, New York.
3: Honors and tributes continue coming in for legendary music executive Clive Davis, who had professional relationships with numerous musicians, including Whitney Houston, Bruce Springsteen, Alicia Keys, and others. Davis died this week at the age of 94. Shiri Preston, ABC News.
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10: Minnesota News Network, I'm Jason Dinesen. A federal judge has blocked Justice Department subpoenas targeting Governor Tim Walz and other Minnesota officials as part of an investigation stemming from opposition to federal immigration enforcement actions during Operation Metro Surge. Hamline University political science professor David Schultz says the judge took issue with the purpose behind the investigation.
11: What the judge argued is that this was not a neutral investigation, but that it was really being done for political reasons, that the Trump administration had been targeting the state of Minnesota and the Walz administration since 2025.
10: And the Timberwolves have traded Julius Randle and the 28th pick in tonight's NBA draft to the Nets as part of a three-team deal where the Wolves get the 33rd pick in the draft and free up cap space. For more on these and other stories, visit MinnesotaNewsNetwork.com. 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
19: Here's your KDLM weatherology forecast. Thunderstorms likely today, otherwise cloudy skies expected. Daytime highs approaching 71. Southerly winds 8 to 15 miles per hour. Chance for storms tonight, lows dip down to about 53. Partly cloudy skies. Slight chance for storms tomorrow, high temperatures reach up to 69. Cloudy skies. I'm meteorologist Jennifer Vujicic. Currently 63.

Queen, we are the champions on the station you can count on. Classic Hits KDLM. I'm Cal Daniels, and welcome to Tuesday. Welcome to 9 o'clock. Yeah, we've got a giant trade in the NBA to talk about here. Yeah, it's on the Bucks side. I'm pretty sure you know that's coming up in about 15. While you're waiting, we've got more life from Boys to Men, Roy Orbison, and Bonnie Tyler. It's the Madness, our house on Classic Hits KDLM.

0: Motown Philly, Boys to Men on Classic Hits KDLM. Well, today my heart broke a tad. I'm a Bucks fan, if you don't know. And Yadis Adetokounmpo has been traded to the Miami Heat. Yeah, they've landed them. Celtics missed out on this one. So the trade went down late Monday night. Bucks are receiving Tyler Hero, Khalil Ware, Jamie Jaquez Jr., Kasparis Jakunauskas, and three first-round picks in the deal, including the number 13 overall pick in Tuesday's draft. Now, this is just, I mean, crazy to hear that Giannis will be gone. As a Bucks fan, I get it. I understand it, right? Large contract. Nothing's really happened in a while. At the same point, he's brought some sort of life to this program and a championship, and I don't know if we can get that back. Maybe we can find a way to restructure, but it feels like we're missing a piece now, and I don't know if they're going to be able to fill that in the offseason. But hey, we will check it out. What a crazy trade. We'll take a quick break. We've got more on the way from Michael Jackson, The Stones, and Taco right around the corner on Classic Hits KDLM.
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The King of Pop, Billie Jean, on Classic Hits KDLM. Well, you ever played GeoGuessr before or heard of it? 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You got to figure out where you are. We got something like that for you, except you can actually win something with this. Think you know the Lakes area like the back of your hand? It's time to prove it and guess where we are. We're dropping a new photo every day this week at 7 a.m. And if you can guess where it was taken, you'll be entered to win a daily 24-pack of Michelob Golden Light Lake Life. 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And if you win, you get yourself a 24-pack of some Mick Goldens. You can't ask for a better summer drink. We've got more on the way from ELO and Taco. It's the Stones. 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
1: Welcome to your daily Bible-based devotional brought to you by Christian Fellowship Church. Hi, I'm Barry Schroeder. One of the reasons that a person who is not born again finds the Bible confusing is that they misinterpret the meaning of certain words. They only think in natural terms. Take, for example, the word heart. The first thing that comes to our mind when we hear that word is the blood-pumping organ that beats within our chest. So, when they read a verse like Jeremiah 17:9, which says, "The heart is deceitful and desperately wicked," it doesn't make sense. But when you understand that man is created in three dimensions, spirit, soul, and body, and when you recognize that all three are distinctly different from one another, and when you learn that in most cases when the word heart appears, it's not in reference to our physical man, but our spiritual man, then it makes perfect sense. The same conflict arises with the use of another common word, the world. We think immediately of the physical earth, the planet on which we live. And so, when we read a verse like 1 John 2:15, which says, "Love not the world," we might scratch our heads and even oppose that command by thinking, "Of course I love the world. I love the lakes. I love the mountains. I love the physical beauty I see all around me. What's wrong with that?" The answer is nothing. Absolutely nothing. When the Bible uses the word world, it is in most cases referring to the man-made and greed-motivated systems by which this world operates. The dog-eat-dog mentality that uses ungodly standards to measure success and worthiness of the people. Once your eyes are open to this distinction, and once you start to seriously read the Bible and recognize how diametrically opposed to the Word of God the systems of this world truly are, the political systems, financial systems, educational, as well as many others, makes perfect sense. Ask God to open your spiritual eyes and let you see the world as He sees it.
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4: Here's your KDLM weatherology forecast. Chance of thunderstorms today, otherwise cloudy skies expected. Daytime highs approaching 71. Southerly winds 8 to 15 miles per hour. Chance of thunderstorms tonight, lows level off around 53, partly cloudy skies. Cloudy skies expected tomorrow, slight chance of thunderstorms. Daytime highs approaching 69. I'm meteorologist Jennifer Vujicic-Ski. Right now, 59.
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WESPECT, Aretha Franklin on Classic Hits KDLM. Well, we are cruising our way on to 10 o'clock. Hope everybody's enjoying their week so far. A little bit chillier start to the day, but it's going to warm back up with some slight rain as well as we move throughout this week. Yeah, it's rain, go away for the rest of the week. But, you know, for farmers out there, I'm sure you guys are excited. And we need a little bit of that to cool our summer down. It's going to get warm out there soon. And we've got more from Van Halen and Bryan Adams to heat things up as well. It's Huey Lewis in the News. If This Is It on Classic Hits KDLM.

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Blondie, Call Me, on the station you can count on for classic hits KDLM. I'm Kel Daniels, and welcome to 10 o'clock. Hope everybody's enjoying their day so far on the hour. We've got another episode of Who's in the Wrong. That's coming up in about 15. You're not going to miss this one. This episode is crazy. While you're waiting, we've got more on the way from Motley Crue, Buffalo Springfield, and Club Nouveau. It's the Beach Boys, Kokomo, on Classic Hits KDLM.

0: Motley Crue, Home Sweet Home on Classic Hits KDLM. Welcome back to another episode of Who's in the Wrong? That's where users take to social media and ask, am I in the wrong for this? And we have got an insane episode today, and it has to do with furries. Yeah, I know. If you don't know, ask your kids or grandkids. They will hate me for it. It's basically when people dress up as dogs or cats or whatever, and it can get a little strange, but I'm not one to judge. You know, everyone's got their own things. Let's get started and read in before I dig myself into a deeper hole. They say, I've been married to my husband for 6 years, and I thought I knew everything about him until last weekend. They say they were cleaning out our basement storage looking for camping gear when they found a giant plastic tote labeled winter clothes. It was not winter clothes. Inside was a full wolf costume. They're talking fur, paws, tail, the whole nine yards. When they confronted him, he admitted he'd secretly been part of an online furry community for years, says it's just harmless and a hobby, and he was scared to tell the wife because he thought that they would judge him. The wife ended up saying, I'm upset less about the costume and more about the fact that you hid something like this for me for years. Now the husband says that the wife is overreacting and making him feel ashamed, but the wife is saying, why didn't you just tell me? Now this is one I think maybe you should have told her. This seems like it's so personal, I don't even want to throw my hat into the ring on that. I just can't imagine what that felt like. Yep, it's awkward. I'm cringing in my seat just reading it. It's up for you guys to decide who's in the wrong. I'm passing this one off of you guys. Well, hope you enjoyed another episode of Who's in the Wrong. We're going to take a quick break. We'll be back with Spandau Ballet, Steeler's Wheel, and The Escape Club. Right around the corner on Classic Hits KDLM.
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6: Weather. Here's your KDLM weatherology forecast. Chance for storms today, otherwise cloudy skies with a few peaks of sun. Daytime highs approaching 71. South winds 8 to 15 miles per hour. Partly cloudy skies tonight, chance of thunderstorms, lows level off around 53. Cloudy skies expected tomorrow, slight chance for storms, highs level off around 69. I'm meteorologist Jennifer Wojcicki. Currently 56.
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The Doors, Touch Me on Classic Hits KDLM. Hope everybody's enjoying their Tuesday so far and their summer in general. Yeah, summer and winter, we have a little bit of spring sprinkled in both of them. Not really a defined season. You know Minnesota. We've got more from Rod Stewart and Tom Cochran to bring it to 11. It's Peter Gabriel, In Your Eyes on Classic Hits KDLM.

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1: ABC News, I'm Sherry Preston. A UN agency says an evacuation plan will begin soon to get the 11,000 people who've been stranded on ships in the Strait of Hormuz out. Talks continue on a permanent end to the war between the U.S. and Iran, what has been agreed to, allowing UN nuclear inspectors into the country and allowing Iran to sell its oil legally to other countries. ABC's Britt Clennett.
2: By the U.S. temporarily lifting oil sanctions on Iran, what it is opening the door for Tehran to sell oil in American currency in U.S. dollars for the first time in almost two decades. Now, despite Iran saying there's no timeline or saying there's no commitment on allowing those inspectors in, President Trump, he is defending this deal with Iran, claiming in posts on social media that Iran has fully and completely agreed to these high-level, limitless nuclear inspections, he says.
1: President Trump saying that the water in the reflecting pool will be drained again for permanent repair, either immediately before or after the 4th of July. This is ABC News. A judge in Washington has ruled the government cannot block people getting SNAP food assistance benefits from buying candy, soda, and other sugary snacks. Sources tell ABC News Acting Director of National Intelligence Bill Pulte has begun firing people at the agency.
3: Now, it is not clear how many jobs are going to be affected, but sources say the National Counterterrorism Center is likely to be hit hard. Pulte, who just took over the role last week, today's actually his second full day on the job, is a Trump loyalist with zero intelligence experience. But the president has made clear he wants him to slash jobs at the agency, and Trump says he thinks Pulte is actually better able to make these cuts because he's in the role temporarily.
1: ABC's Mary Bruce at the White House. In a year marked by economic uncertainty, donations to charities were actually up in 2025. Giving USA's annual report says donors gave U.S. charities $617 billion last year, a 3% inflation-adjusted increase over 2024. Sherry Preston, ABC News.
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13: Minnesota News Network, I'm Tasha Radel. Minnesota's largest fraud scandals will be the focus of a statewide speaking tour this summer.
14: The hour-long program will be led by policy fellow Bill Glawn, who has spent the past 4 years investigating fraud in state government programs. Organizers say the presentation will examine how millions of taxpayer dollars intended for people in need were allegedly diverted through fraudulent schemes, identify key figures involved, and track where the money ultimately went. The tour begins Monday in Maple Grove. John Anderson for MNN.
13: A growing debate is unfolding in Duluth over the future of the former Lester Park Golf Course. City officials are considering housing developments on the 27-hole course, which closed in 2020. Opponents argue the property should remain protected as open green space. And a Detroit Lakes man is accused of threatening to kill law enforcement officers while avoiding arrest on an outstanding warrant. This is MNN.
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19: Here's your KDLM weatherology forecast. Chance for storms today, otherwise cloudy skies with a few peaks of sun. Daytime highs approaching 71. South winds 8 to 15 miles per hour. Partly cloudy skies tonight, chance of thunderstorms, lows level off around 53. Cloudy skies expected tomorrow, slight chance for storms, highs level off around 69. I'm meteorologist Jennifer Wojcicki. Currently, it's 58 degrees.

Toto, Rosanna, on Classic Hits KDLM. I'm Cale Daniels, and welcome to 11 on your Tuesday. Hope everybody's having a great start to their day. We've got more on the hour scheduled for you. Another episode of Minnesota Trivia. It's going to be a good one. Coming up in about 20, while you're waiting, Janet Jackson, the Four Tops, and Tears for Fears are going to keep you company. It's Heart, What About Love, on Classic Hits KDLM.

0: Janet Jackson, What Have You Done For Me Lately? On Classic Hits KDLM. Welcome back to another episode of Minnesota Trivia, and we've got more lake names for you here. If you don't know, if you haven't played before, we're going to give you four names of lakes in Minnesota. Three will be real names, one is fake. The imposter, and your job is to find out who's looking a little sus. Let's get started. Bourbon Lake, Whiskey Lake, Liquor Lake, and Beer Can Lake. Which one is not a real Minnesota lake name? I've got a little theme going on today, if you couldn't tell. Again, Bourbon Lake, Whiskey Lake, Liquor Lake, and Beer Can Lake. We'll have the answer for you after the break on Classic Hits KDLM.
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Uh-huh. Take on me on Classic Hits KDLM. Well, let's get back to Minnesota trivia. Got another lake episode. I love these ones. Your job is to figure out which one of these four lake names is not real. Three will be real. One is not. The imposter among us will get found. Let's figure out which one it is. We've got Bourbon Lake, Whiskey Lake, Liquor Lake, and Beer Can Lake. Which one is not a real Minnesota lake? We'll do this one more time. Bourbon Lake, Whiskey Lake, Liquor Lake, and Beer Can Lake. I like the little theme we got going on today. I'll have the answer for you here. It's Bourbon Lake. There is a Whiskey Lake, a Liquor Lake, and a Beer Can Lake. Unfortunately for my bourbon lovers, you're going to have to settle for Whiskey Lake because Bourbon Lake does not exist. That's another episode of Minnesota Trivia. Thanks for sticking around. We got more from Man for Man's Earth Band, The Whispers, and Boss Gags on Classic Hits KDLM.

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1: weather. Here's your KDLM weatherology forecast. Chance for storms today, otherwise cloudy skies with a few peaks of sun. Daytime highs approaching 71. South winds 8 to 15 miles per hour. Partly cloudy skies tonight, chance of thunderstorms, lows level off around 53. Cloudy skies expected tomorrow, slight chance for storms, highs level off around 69. I'm meteorologist Jennifer Vujicic. Right now, 60. KDLM.
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Well, we are almost at 12, my friends. You know what that means. You've been here long enough. Dave Lee's coming up and serving up your favorites over lunch in the Classic Hits Cafe. So I hope you saved a little bit of room. That's all for me on this fine Tuesday. I hope you guys enjoy the rest of your day. I'm leaving you with REM, The End of the World as We Know It, on Classic Hits.

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2: ABC News, I'm Wayne Cabot. It just got easier for lawful permanent residents to be deported. The Supreme Court conservative majority saying border agents may remove from the U.S. green card holders who may have committed a crime involving moral turpitude. The court ruling against a dreadlocked Rastafarian whose hair was cut in prison in Louisiana. The justice is saying that federal law protects religious rights of inmates, but it does not permit lawsuits for money damages. About the nuclear program, Iran just now saying there is no commitment on inspections, despite what the U.S. is saying.
3: President Trump, he's defending this deal with Iran, claiming in posts on social media that Iran has fully and completely agreed to these high-level, limitless nuclear inspections, he says.
2: ABC's Britt Clenett in Jerusalem. Iranian oil tankers are on their way to the open market, a decades-long naval blockade lifted under Iran's memorandum of understanding with the U.S. This is ABC News. Let the people be heard. Primaries underway in four states today, one out west, Utah, three on the East Coast, Maryland, South Carolina, and in New York, including the Big Apple.
4: While Mayor Zoran Mamdani is not on the ballot, the races are expected to be a key test of whether the Democratic Socialist mayor's influence could grow in Washington, D.C. Two of the progressive congressional candidates Mamdani has endorsed, Daria Lisa Avila Chevalier and Brad Lander, are taking on incumbent Democrats. Last Thursday, Mamdani and Senator Bernie Sanders rallied together in support of the candidates they're both endorsing. The polls in New York close at 9 o'clock Eastern. Jared Kofsky, ABC News, New York.
5: Oh, yeah! Oh, yeah!
2: You are hearing, really hearing, the loudest person on the planet, Australian Joseph McGrail Beta, winning the Guinness record, 122.4 decibels. We hear you, sir. That's the human threshold of physical pain. I'm Wayne Cabot, ABC News.
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10: From the newsroom, I'm Ryan Cunningham. A Detroit Lakes man is in custody after threatening to take down law enforcement officers in Becker County. Prosecutors say the Becker County SWAT team assisted in arresting 32-year-old Caleb Nicholas Fellini at his home Friday, June 19th. According to court documents, Fellini was wanted on an outstanding arrest warrant. After officers unsuccessfully searched for him at a handful of places in Detroit Lakes, prosecutors say Fellini called Becker County Dispatch on June 18th and made multiple statements threatening to kill officers if they came to get him. On Friday, law enforcement executed a search warrant on Fellini's home. He surrendered and was arrested by SWAT. Fellini had been charged for threats of violence and appeared in court Monday. At the time of this conduct, Fellini was out on release in a Becker County court case, which includes felony obstruction. The allegations in that case involve Fellini fighting with officers, attempting to disarm an officer, and threatening to kill officers on April 2nd. Of 2026. A new outdoor art display is now at Long Lake Park near Detroit Lakes. Visitors are invited to check out Art on a Stick, a rotating public art exhibit created through a partnership between the City of Detroit Lakes Arts and Culture Commission and Project 412. Funded by Project 412, Wavemakers, and a grant from the Blandin Foundation, the exhibit brings vibrant, digitized vinyl artwork featuring a variety of artists and artistic styles into local parks. Visitors are encouraged to look at both sides of each display as they explore the exhibit. That's a look at news from the newsroom. I'm Ryan Cunningham.
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11: 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A graveside service will be held on Wednesday, the 24th at 2 p.m. at Woodlawn Cemetery in Winona, followed by a celebration of life at the Holzinger Lodge in Winona. The arrangements for Merle Matsky of Perham have been made through the Schoenberger Funeral and Cremation Service of Perham.
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17: Mark Dorenkamp with Agribusiness News on Brownfield. The USDA has confirmed three more cases of New World screwworm in Texas, bringing the total to 15. Deputy Secretary Stephen Vaden says when it comes to containing the pest, the math matters.
18: We've already got a facility in Panama that's pumping out 100 million sterile flies to help push this pest back. In the next several weeks, we will have a second facility coming online in Mexico that will add another 100 million flies per week to that.
17: National Corn Growers Association First Vice President Bill Lee says year-round nationwide E15 faces an uphill battle in the Senate.
19: They're not happy with some of the House bills, so I think we've got a whole another battle to get it done, and if the Senate changes it much, it needs to go back to the House, and they all have to work through it again.
17: And the USDA says 68% of U.S. corn is rated good to excellent, steady on the week. 66% of soybeans are called good to excellent, unchanged. Mark Dorenkamp, Brownfield.
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25: Minnesota News Network, I'm Tasha Radel. Minnesota's largest fraud scandals will be the focus of a statewide speaking tour this summer.
0: The hour-long program will be led by policy fellow Bill Glawn, who has spent the past 4 years investigating fraud in state government programs. Organizers say the presentation will examine how millions of taxpayer dollars intended for people in need were allegedly diverted through fraudulent schemes, identify key figures involved, and track where the money ultimately went. The tour begins Monday in Maple Grove. John Anderson for MNN.
25: A growing debate is unfolding in Duluth over the future of the former Lester Park Golf Course. City officials are considering housing developments on the 27-hole course, which closed in 2020. Opponents argue the property should remain protected as open green space. And a Detroit Lakes man is accused of threatening to kill law enforcement officers while avoiding arrest on an outstanding warrant. This is MNN.
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6: 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Last night, the Twins hosted the number one team in baseball and came up just short.
26: 3-2 pitch. Here's Scott. Swung on and hit towards third base. Flagged to his left by Muncy. Up with it to first. And he throws out Brooks Lee to end the game.
6: Twins radio the final call. Twins lose 2-1 to Shohei Ohtani and the Dodgers. Game two of the series is tonight. Big news last night for the Timberwolves.
27: That's an air ball, but Julius Randle with the offensive rebound, and he'll flush the putback.
28: Scoops it up. Up ahead, Julius Randle. He's got it. He splits two and lays it in.
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6: Alan Horton remembering Julius Randle on the Timberwolves radio network as part of a three-team trade. Randle and the 28th overall pick go to Brooklyn. The Wolves end up with the 33rd overall pick. First round of the NBA draft is tonight. Kevin Falmas, MNN Sports.
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25: Here's your KDLM weatherology forecast. Daytime highs approaching 71 this afternoon under mainly cloudy skies with a chance of thunderstorms. Southerly winds 8 to 15 miles per hour. Partly cloudy skies tonight, chance for storms, lows dip down to about 53. Slight chance for storms tomorrow, highs level off around 69, overcast skies. I'm meteorologist Jennifer Wojcicki. Currently, it's 60 degrees.

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0: Flo and Eddie, the Turtles, happy together. We'll take a break. I've got music on deck from Belinda Carlisle, Roxette, and Emotion and more. Hang tight.
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3: Here's your KDLM weatherology forecast. Daytime highs approaching 71 this afternoon under mainly cloudy skies with a chance of thunderstorms. Southerly winds 8 to 15 miles per hour. Partly cloudy skies tonight, chance for storms, lows dip down to about 53. Slight chance for storms tomorrow, highs level off around 69, overcast skies. I'm meteorologist Jennifer Wojcicki. Currently, it's 62 degrees.

Four decades of your favorites over lunch, Los Lobos, there's La Bamba, House of the Rising Sun, a classic from the Animals, up next on KDLM.

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1: ABC News, I'm Wayne Cabot. Another $80 billion for the war? Very cheap, in the words of President Trump, declaring Iran will never be able to use a nuclear weapon. Defense Secretary Pete Hegseth is lobbying lawmakers to okay that extra war spending.
2: The Pentagon is asking Congress for $80 billion to cover the cost of the war with Iran and other budget shortfalls. Lawmakers have been pressing the Trump administration to provide a more comprehensive price tag for this conflict. The last update from the administration had the cost of the war at $29 billion.
1: ABC's Mary Bruce at the White House. Iran's foreign ministry is dismissing Trump's claim on social media this morning that Iran has fully agreed to allowing in nuclear inspections. The Supreme Court ruling today that if you lose your house in a tax sale, you are not owed fair market value by the government. And it ruled that border agents may remove green card holders who may have committed a crime involving moral turpitude. This is ABC News. Sources tell ABC News firings are underway by the acting director of National Intelligence, Bill Pulte. White House correspondent Mary Bruce with the latest.
2: Now, it is not clear how many jobs are going to be affected, but sources say the National Counterterrorism Center is likely to be hit hard. Pulte, who just took over the role last week, today's actually his second full day on the job, is a Trump loyalist with zero intelligence experience. But the president has made clear he wants him to slash jobs at the agency, and Trump says he thinks Pulte is actually better able to make these cuts because he's in the role temporarily.
1: A Fox News poll finds voters care more about protecting our public health than lower food prices, a viewpoint shared by Republicans, Democrats, and independents. And today, voters are being heard in four states in primaries, Utah, and three on the East Coast, South Carolina, Maryland, and in New York, which is a litmus test on Zoran Mamdani. I'm Wayne Cabot, ABC News.
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10: Minnesota News Network, I'm Tasha Radel. An 18-year-old northern Minnesota man is facing multiple felony charges after authorities say he shot an Itasca County Sheriff's deputy with the officer's own holster gun during a struggle. Prosecutors say Elias Harper was being taken into custody at a home in Max when he fought with Deputy Michael Cohen. Investigators say Harper grabbed for Cohen's firearm, causing it to discharge and strike the deputy in the thigh. 4th of July is one of the most festive holidays, but it's also one of the most dangerous. Dr. Lisa Mattson, president of the Minnesota Medical Association, says don't forget about hearing loss.
11: If you're setting off fireworks in your backyard, they are loud and they can affect kids' ears. So kids who are around fireworks probably should be wearing some sort of a noise-canceling device or headphones to try and protect their protect them.
10: And authorities in Minnetonka are investigating the death of a man who fell from a third-floor apartment balcony Monday night. This is MNN.
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16: Here's your KDLM weatherology forecast. Chance of thunderstorms this afternoon, otherwise a blend of clouds and sun. Daytime highs approaching 70. Southerly winds 8 to 15 miles per hour. Chance for storms tonight, lows level off around 53, partly cloudy skies. Cloudy tomorrow, slight chance of thunderstorms. Daytime highs approaching 69. I'm meteorologist Jennifer Vujicic. Right now, it's 64 degrees.

Journey, we've made it to 1 o'clock on the afternoon jam. Separate ways, worlds apart. Tony Basil's up next. It's Mickey on Classic Hits, KDLM.

0: Bobby Brown, My Prerogative. We'll take a break, check the weather. I've got the Stones, Edgar Winter, Poison, Foreigner, and Wham. It's a Block to the Top of next.
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2: Here's your KDLM weatherology forecast. Chance for storms this afternoon. Otherwise, cloudy skies with a few peaks of sun. Highs level off around 70. Winds out of the south, 8 to 15 miles per hour. Chance for storms tonight. Lows level off around 53. Partly cloudy skies. High temperatures reach up to 69. Tomorrow, chance for storms. I'm meteorologist Jennifer Vucic-Ski. Right now, 64.

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1: ABC News, I'm Wayne Cabot. Iran says it did not agree to allowing full nuclear inspections, but just now in Pennsylvania, President Trump maintained his claim that Iran has agreed, echoed by Secretary of State Marco Rubio in Abu Dhabi.
2: We know what they agreed to do, and now they'll either do it or they won't. And if they do, the process moves forward, and if they don't, the president will have some decisions to make.
1: Trump's saying there's no rush to send in the inspectors, and he's defending his ask of Congress of another $80 billion for the Iran war. Very cheap, he says, for Americans to stop a nuclear Iran. Today, France broke its record for hottest day in history. 40 have died in France under a heat dome, also affecting Italy, Spain, Britain, places where air conditioning is not common. The U.S. Supreme Court says border agents may remove green card holders, lawful permanent residents, accused of committing a crime. In this case involving a person coming back from China, arriving at JFK Airport, previously charged with a crime in New Jersey. This is ABC News. He's the first player to score in six different World Cup tournaments, with a goal today in the sixth minute of Portugal's match against Uzbekistan. Who is? Cristiano Ronaldo. Iran's national team can't enter the U.S. a day earlier than they were allowed to, says Department of Homeland Security officials after Iran complained that the players didn't have enough practice time. Now, hear this.
3: Who's the loudest man on earth? Joseph McGrail Baitup, an Australian air conditioning cleaner and an honorary town crier.
4: My lords, my ladies and gentlemen, welcome to Canberra!
3: That's him in his role as town crier. It was a different yell of the word now at 122.4 decibels that won him the Guinness World Record last week. To do it, he beat out the previous loudest person in the world, a schoolteacher from Northern Ireland who yelled quiet at 121.7 decibels, similar to the sound of a jet taking off. Sherry Preston, ABC News.
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15: Minnesota News Network, I'm Tasha Radel. Republican gubernatorial candidate Kendall Qualls has released his plan to help Minnesotans recover from the tax dollars lost to fraud. Qualls says if elected, he will return $9 billion to taxpayers over a two-year period. He says Minnesotans need radical change from an outsider to fix the fraud problem in the state. He calls his plan a fraud rebate. Crop conditions declined over the past week in Minnesota. Corn dropped one percentage point in USDA's latest weekly crop update to 79% good to excellent, while soybeans went from 89 to 76% good to excellent. U of M Extension crops educator Ryan Miller says moisture has been variable so far.
16: Some people are sitting with plenty of rainfall and have had timely and frequent rainfalls, and other folks have had a little bit less.
15: And a 75-year-old man was rescued Monday after wandering away from a St. Cloud medical facility. This is MNN.
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21: Here's your KDLM weatherology forecast. Chance for storms this afternoon. Otherwise, cloudy skies with a few peaks of sun. Highs level off around 70. Winds out of the south, 8 to 15 miles per hour. Chance for storms tonight. Lows level off around 53. Partly cloudy skies. High temperatures reach up to 69. Tomorrow, chance for storms. I'm meteorologist Jennifer Vucic-Ski. Right now, 64.

Phil Collins into the 2 o'clock hour. Susudio, Pat Benatar, four decades of your favorites. We belong. It's the afternoon jam with me, Dave Lee, on Classic Hits, KDLM.

0: Joan Jett on the Afternoon Jam. I love rock and roll. We heard from the OJs and Santana. Coming back with Michael Jackson, Bob Seger and the Silver Bullet Band, and Baltimore around the corner.
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the King of Pop on Classic Hits, KDLM. There's Michael Jackson, Bob Seger, and the Silver Boulder Band up next. 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

0: Altamora, Tarzan Boy. Baltimore. All right. We'll take a break, check the weather. Kiss, Whitesnake, The Beatles, Twisted Sister, and The Clash. It's another Blunt to the Top of next.
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3: Here's your KDLM weatherology forecast. Chance of thunderstorms this afternoon. Otherwise, a blend of clouds and sun. High temperatures reach up to 70. Winds out of the south, 8 to 15 miles per hour. Chance for storms tonight. Lows level off around 53. Partly cloudy skies. Cloudy skies with a few peaks of sun. Tomorrow, chance of thunderstorms. Highs level off around 69. I'm meteorologist Jennifer Vujicic. Currently, it's 68 degrees.

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4: ABC News, I'm Wayne Cabot. President Trump says Iran is wrong in saying that it made no deal to allow full access by nuclear inspectors. He was asked to clarify at an event in Pennsylvania's Lehigh Valley.
5: From your view, Mr. President, when will those inspectors actually be on the ground?
6: At the appropriate time. At the appropriate time. There's no rush, but they'll be on the ground at the appropriate time.
4: Trump also justified his ask of more war money from Congress, saying that the $80 billion he wants is, quote, very cheap to prevent Iran from using a nuclear weapon. Meta not commenting on a New York Times report that it's building an odds-making app similar to Polymarket and Kalshi. Arrested with drugs and paraphernalia, says TMZ, Olympian skating legend Bode Miller in Idaho. The Supreme Court says a Rastafarian whose hair was cut by the Louisiana workers cannot sue them. France recording its hottest average temperature ever. A heat dome closed the Eiffel Tower early. This is ABC News. L.A.'s famous smog is amped up by about a week of fire at a food warehouse in L.A. They just can't seem to put it out, and when they do, it's going to mean getting rid of a biohazard. Nasty, rotting, toxic food. 43 tons of it.
7: The cause of the fire remains under investigation. Now, officials say it got started on the warehouse's roof, but the company who owns this warehouse says they believe it was their third-party contractors working on the solar panels when that fire sparked.
4: ABC's Melissa Adun. Drain the pool in Washington? Maybe. President Trump says work could begin around Independence Day.
8: Just weeks ago, President Trump said the renovations at the reflecting pool would last decades. But now, after $16 million in taxpayer money spent, the president says there will need to be repairs and the reflecting pool will likely need to be drained.
4: ABC's Rachel Scott. President Trump claiming that vandals are responsible for the peeling paint and unsightly algae, but there are no photos or videos to back that up. I'm Wayne Cabot, ABC News.
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17: Minnesota News Network, I'm Tasha Radel. Republican gubernatorial candidate Kendall Qualls has released his plan to help Minnesotans recover from the tax dollars lost to fraud. Qualls says if elected, he will return $9 billion to taxpayers over a two-year period. He says Minnesotans need radical change from an outsider to fix the fraud problem in the state. He calls his plan a fraud rebate. Crop conditions declined over the past week in Minnesota. Corn dropped 1 percentage point in USDA's latest weekly crop update to 79% good to excellent, while soybeans went from 89 to 76% good to excellent. U of M Extension crops educator Ryan Miller says moisture has been bearable so far.
18: Some people are sitting with plenty of rainfall and have had timely and frequent rainfalls, and other folks have had a little bit less.
17: And a 75-year-old man was rescued Monday after wandering away from a St. Cloud medical facility. This is MNN.
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23: Here's your KDLM weatherology forecast. Chance of thunderstorms this afternoon. Otherwise, a blend of clouds and sun. High temperatures reach up to 70. Winds out of the south, 8 to 15 miles per hour. Chance for storms tonight. Lows level off around 53. Partly cloudy skies. Cloudy skies with a few peaks of sun. Tomorrow, chance of thunderstorms. Highs level off around 69. I'm meteorologist Jennifer Wojcicki. Currently, it's 68 degrees.

Tina Turner, we've made it to the 3 o'clock hour on the Afternoon Jam. What's Love Got to Do with It? Aerosmith, Walk This Way off Toys in the Attic. It's the Afternoon Jam with me, Dave Lee, on Classic Hits, KDLM.

0: Pilot, There's Magic, we heard from Todd Rundgren, and that little old band from Texas. We'll take a break. I've got Queen on deck, Midnight Oil, and a track from Tom Petty and the Heartbreakers. Hang tight.
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0: Running down to Dream, Tom Petty and the Heartbreakers. We'll take a break, check the weather. America, Bad Finger, The Talking Heads, Billy Joel, and Madonna. 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
3: 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I'm John Perkins with a Brownfield market update. 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It's just a suggestion, but regardless, be ready to maximize your per acre profits with MX Series corn by Stein. Stein has yield. Soybeans and corn were mixed, watching development weather. July beans were up 1.25 at 11.17. August was 1.5 higher at 11.24. July corn was down 1.75 at 409.75. September was 2 lower at 417.75. Live and feeder cattle were lower, awaiting this week's direct trade. August live was down 135 at 246. October was 125 lower at 239.75. August feeders were down 227 at 368.15. And hogs were mixed on spread trade and technical weakness in the deferreds. July was down 42 at 94.22. August was up 50 at 97.22. I'm John Perkins with a Brownfield market update.
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5: Here's your KDLM weatherology forecast. Chance of thunderstorms this afternoon, otherwise a blend of clouds and sun. High temperatures reach up to 70, winds out of the south, 8 to 15 miles per hour. Chance for storms tonight, lows level off around 53, partly cloudy skies. Cloudy skies with a few peaks of sun. Tomorrow, chance of thunderstorms. Highs level off around 69. I'm meteorologist Jennifer Wojcicki. Currently, it's 68 degrees.

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2: On this motion, the yeas are 50, the nays are 48. The concurrent motion is agreed to.
1: A resolution to end the Iran war, a bipartisan rebuke to President Trump, made possible by the absence of Republican Mitch McConnell, who's in the hospital. It comes as Trump is asking for another $80 billion in war spending, which he calls a very cheap price to pay to stop a nuclear Iran. But about that, Trump says Iran has agreed to nuclear inspections. Iran says it has not. Trying to explain this to Gulf Nation allies, Secretary of State Marco Rubio in Abu Dhabi today.
3: We know what they agreed to. I don't know why they have to say the things they say. Whatever their internal or domestic politics is, I guess they'll navigate it. But we know what they agreed to do, and now they'll either do it or they won't.
1: The IAEA, the International Nuclear Inspectors, say they have no scheduled meetings with the Iranians planned. This is ABC News. Several Supreme Court rulings today. One says a Rastafarian can't sue Louisiana prison guards who cut his dreadlocks, even though his religion holds his hair sacred. Another ruling gives ExxonMobil the right to sue Cuba for something that happened a very long time ago.
4: In a 6-3 decision split along ideological lines, Justice Brett Kavanaugh said that companies owned by the Cuban government can't argue they're protected by sovereign immunity to fight lawsuits over assets that were confiscated after Fidel Castro took power. Today's decision, as well as a similar case last month when the Supreme Court ruled against Cuba, comes as the Trump administration ratchets pressure on the communist country. The decision could open the door to more litigation over assets seized by the Cuban government, adding pressure on the struggling island nation. Peter Harlambous, ABC News.
1: One more thing. The High Court said that border agents have the power to deport legal permanent residents who are green card holders if they commit crimes of moral turpitude. I'm Wayne Cabot, ABC News.
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10: This is Minnesota News Network. I'm John Anderson. July 4th is right around the corner, which means many Minnesotans will be lighting up fireworks. Dr. Lisa Mattson is president of the Minnesota Medical Association and says injuries keep stacking up every year.
11: We worry about kids losing fingers from holding a firework that goes off in their hands, and it hasn't gotten any better. So we need to inform the public about the potential dangers.
10: More than 14,000 Americans were treated in emergency rooms for fireworks injuries in 2024. A growing debate is unfolding in Duluth over the future of the former Lester Park Golf Course. City officials are considering a housing development on the 27-hole course, which closed in 2020 and has since become a popular destination for dog walkers and hikers. Opponents argue the property should remain protected as open green space or be put before voters before any rezoning decisions are made. This is MNN.
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15: Here's your KDLM weatherology forecast. Lows level off around 53 tonight under partly cloudy skies with a chance of thunderstorms, south winds 5 to 10 miles per hour. Cloudy skies with a few peaks of sun tomorrow, chance of thunderstorms, highs level off around 69. Slight chance for storms tomorrow night, lows around 51, partly cloudy skies. I'm meteorologist Jennifer Vujicic. Currently, it's 71 degrees.

The Eagles kick off the 4 o'clock hour. Take it to the limit. 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

0: Kansas on the Afternoon Jam, Dust in the Wind. We heard from the Reverend Al Green, Billy Ocean in the mix. I've got the B-52s on deck, Journey, and a track from the Pretenders around the corner.
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the B-52s on tour with Devo. Yeah, that is just a phenomenal bill. There's Love Shack. Don't Stop Believing. It's Journey on the Afternoon Jam.

0: The Pretenders, Back on the Chain Gang. We'll take a break, check the weather, The Cars, Bon Jovi, Steely Dan, When in Rome, and Stevie Nicks. It's another Block to the Top up next.
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7: I'm weatherology meteorologist Derek Hike with a significant weather update. A severe thunderstorm warning has been issued until 5:30 p.m. this evening for Bedford County. The storm has the potential for both large hail and strong straight-line winds. Hail the size of quarters and winds up to 60 miles an hour are likely as it moves east at 15 miles an hour. For your safety, stay inside and away from windows until the storm passes. Large hail and strong winds can easily shatter glass, causing injury. If you're caught outside, take shelter in a sturdy building or a hardtop car. Tornadic development is also possible with this storm. Take shelter now. Again, a severe thunderstorm warning continues until 5:30 p.m. this evening for Bedford County. Bear in mind, this storm has the potential for hail the size of quarters and winds up to 60 miles an hour are likely. Stay tuned for additional updates. I'm meteorologist Derek Hite.

Stevie Nicks in the middle of A Block to the Top. That'll do it for me. Dave Lee, as always, my friends, drive no faster than your guardian angel can fly. We will talk again tomorrow afternoon news. I'm leaving you with a track from Steely Dan on Classic Hits, KDLM.

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1: ABC News, I'm Wayne Cabot. For the first time, the Senate has said no to President Trump's war in Iran.
2: On this motion, the yeas are 50, the nays are 48. The concurrent motion is agreed to.
1: The resolution already cleared the House, but the White House says it has no significance because there are no hostilities. Yet President Trump is asking for another $80 billion on top of the nearly $30 billion the Pentagon says has already been spent, Trump calling it a very cheap price to pay to stop a nuclear Iran. And says Iran would be wise to allow nuclear inspectors, telling a crowd in Pennsylvania today.
3: If Iran's reasonable, if they're smart, otherwise we'll have to finish the job, which will take about maybe less than a week.
1: The Supreme Court rules that if you lose your house in a tax sale, you are not owed fair market value from the government. Sell-off in tech stocks. The NASDAQ fell 2.2%. S&P down 1.4% today. This is ABC News. Voters care more about protecting public health than lower food prices, says a Fox News poll, a viewpoint shared by Republicans, Democrats, and Independents. Voters today are being heard in Utah in three East Coast primaries, South Carolina, Maryland, New York. President Trump visiting Mack Truck in Pennsylvania's Lehigh Valley is claiming credit for the election results in the California governor's race for Steve Hilton after a long wait for the mail-in votes to get counted.
3: Over the next week, he was definitely going to lose, but the U.S. attorney called, "We want to check your votes." About an hour after the call, "Ladies and gentlemen, Mr. Hilton has won." So had I not made that call, Steve Hilton would right now be looking, watching the election from home.
1: He'll face off against Democrat Javier Becerra in the fall. Meta not commenting on a report in the New York Times that it's building an app similar to Polymarket and Kalshi. I'm Wayne Cabot, ABC News.
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9: From the newsroom, I'm Ryan Cunningham. A Detroit Lakes man is in custody after threatening to take down law enforcement officers in Becker County. Prosecutors say the Becker County SWAT team assisted in arresting 32-year-old Caleb Nicholas Fellini at his home Friday, June 19th. According to court documents, Fellini was wanted on an outstanding arrest warrant. After officers unsuccessfully searched for him at a handful of places in Detroit Lakes, prosecutors say Fellini called Becker County Dispatch on June 18th and made multiple statements threatening to kill officers if they came to get him. On Friday, law enforcement executed a search warrant on Fellini's home. He surrendered and was arrested by SWAT. Fellini had been charged for threats of violence and appeared in court Monday. At the time of this conduct, Fellini was out on release in a Becker County court case, which includes felony obstruction. The allegations in that case involve Fellini fighting with officers, attempting to disarm an officer, and threatening to kill officers on April 2nd. Of 2026. A new outdoor art display is now at Long Lake Park near Detroit Lakes. Visitors are invited to check out Art on a Stick, a rotating public art exhibit created through a partnership between the City of Detroit Lakes Arts and Culture Commission and Project 412. funded by Project 412, Wavemakers, and a grant from the Blandin Foundation. The exhibit brings vibrant, digitized vinyl artwork featuring a variety of artists and artistic styles into local parks. Visitors are encouraged to look at both sides of each display as they explore the exhibit. That's a look at news from the newsroom. I'm Ryan Cunningham.
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12: 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A graveside service will be held on Wednesday the 24th at 2 p.m. at Woodlawn Cemetery in Winona, followed by a celebration of life at the Holzinger Lodge in Winona. The arrangements for Merle Matsky of Perham have been made through the Schoenberger Funeral and Cremation Service of Perham.
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15: Here's your KDLM weatherology forecast. Lows level off around 53 tonight under partly cloudy skies with a chance of thunderstorms, south winds 5 to 10 miles per hour. Cloudy skies with a few peaks of sun tomorrow, chance of thunderstorms, highs level off around 69. Slight chance for storms tomorrow night, lows around 51, partly cloudy skies. I'm meteorologist Jennifer Vujicki. Currently 68.
16: 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Last night, the Twins hosted the number one team in baseball and came up just short.
17: 3-2 pitch. Here's Scott. Swung on and hit towards third base. Flag to his left by Muncy. Up with it to first. And he throws out Brooks Lee to end the game.
16: Twins radio the final call. Twins lose 2-1 to Shohei Ohtani and the Dodgers. Game two of the series is tonight. Big news last night for the Timberwolves.
18: That's an air ball, but Julius Randle with the offensive rebound, and he'll flush the putback.
19: Scoops it up.
18: Up ahead, Julius Randle. He's got it. He splits two and lays it in.
19: Pop on the three.
18: Oh, Julius keeps the run going.
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16: Alan Horton remembering Julius Randle on the Timberwolves radio network as part of a three-team trade. Randle and the 28th overall pick go to Brooklyn. The Wolves end up with the 33rd overall pick. First round of the NBA draft is tonight. Kevin Falmas, MNN Sports.
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3: This is Minnesota News Network. I'm John Anderson. A Detroit Lakes man is accused of threatening to kill law enforcement officers while avoiding arrest on an outstanding warrant. Prosecutors say 32-year-old Caleb Fellini called Becker County Dispatch and made threats against officers before the Becker County SWAT team arrested him at his home. He now faces a felony threat of violence charge. Court records show Fellini also threatened law enforcement earlier this year. Republican gubernatorial candidate Kendall Qualls has released his plan to help Minnesotans recover the tax dollars lost to fraud. Qualls says if elected, he will return $9 billion to taxpayers over a two-year period. Qualls is running against Republican House Speaker Lisa Damith and MyPillow founder Mike Lindell in the upcoming August primary. This is MNN.
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26: I'm weatherology meteorologist Derek Height with a significant weather update. A new severe thunderstorm warning has been issued until 6 p.m. this evening for Bedford County. The main concern with this storm will be ping pong ball size hail as it pushes southeast at about 20 miles an hour. For your safety, stay inside and away from windows until the storm passes. Large hail can easily shatter glass, causing injury. If you're caught outside, take shelter in a sturdy building or a hardtop car. Take shelter now. Again, a severe thunderstorm warning continues until 6 p.m. this evening for Bedford County. Bear in mind, this storm has the potential for ping pong ball size hail. The severe weather threat also continues elsewhere across our listening area. A severe thunderstorm warning continues until 5:30 p.m. for Bedford County. Stay tuned for additional updates. I'm meteorologist Derek Height.

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2: Welcome to your daily Bible-based devotional brought to you by Christian Fellowship Church. Hi, I'm Barry Schroeder. One of the reasons that a person who is not born again finds the Bible confusing is that they misinterpret the meaning of certain words. They only think in natural terms. Take, for example, the word heart. The first thing that comes to our mind when we hear that word is the blood-pumping organ that beats within our chest. So, when they read a verse like Jeremiah 17:9, which says, "The heart is deceitful and desperately wicked," it doesn't make sense. But when you understand that man is created in three dimensions, spirit, soul, and body, and when you recognize that all three are distinctly different from one another, and when you learn that in most cases when the word heart appears, it's not in reference to our physical man, but our spiritual man, then it makes perfect sense. The same conflict arises with the use of another common word, the world. We think immediately of the physical earth, the planet on which we live. And so, when we read a verse like 1 John 2:15, which says, "Love not the world," we might scratch our heads and even oppose that command by thinking, "Of course I love the world. I love the lakes. I love the mountains. I love the physical beauty I see all around me. What's wrong with that?" The answer is nothing, absolutely nothing. When the Bible uses the word world, it is in most cases referring to the man-made and greed-motivated systems by which this world operates. The dog-eat-dog mentality that uses ungodly standards to measure success and worthiness of the people. Once your eyes are open to this distinction, and once you start to seriously read the Bible and recognize how diametrically opposed to the Word of God the systems of this world truly are, the political systems, financial systems, educational, as well as many others, makes perfect sense. Ask God to open your spiritual eyes and let you see the world as He sees it.
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5: Weatherology meteorologist Derek Hunt with a significant weather update. A severe thunderstorm warning continues until 6 p.m. this evening for Bedford County. The immediate concern with this storm will be hail the size of ping pong balls as it pushes southeast at around 20 miles an hour. For your safety, stay inside and away from windows until the storm passes. Large hail can easily shatter glass, causing injury. If you're caught outside, take shelter in a sturdy building or a hardtop car. Take shelter now. Once again, a severe thunderstorm warning continues until 6 p.m. this evening for Bedford County. Remember, this storm has the potential for ping pong ball size hail. Stay tuned for additional updates. I'm meteorologist Derek Hite.

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